0: single to Heliot Ramos in the ninth on his career-high 118th pitch. Vladimir Guerrero Jr. added a two-run shot for Toronto. Chicago Blackhawks center Connor Bedard will miss the start of the season after surgery on his left shoulder. Bedard turns 21 next week and was hurt while skating with a group of NHL players last week in Vancouver. He set career highs with 30 goals and 45 assists in 69 games last season. The Utah Mammoth matched New Jersey's offer to Sheet Barrett Hayton, signing the 26-year-old center to a contract for the next season worth just under $4.8 million U.S. Utah would have received the Devils' 2027 second round pick as compensation if it did not match. From the Canadian Press, I'm John Kennedy.
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0: Now this update from the Canadian press. An expert on the Middle East says Prime Minister Mark Carney's current visit to Saudi Arabia is significant, as it's the first visit to Saudi Arabia by a sitting Canadian prime minister in 26 years. University of Ottawa professor Thomas Juno says there's a willingness to deepen relations with Canada, but Saudi Arabia doesn't prioritize Canada very much. One of four people who was rescued from the sinking of a BC fishing charter boat off Vancouver has died in hospital, bringing the suspected death toll to seven. Six people remain missing and feared drown after the vessel sank near Roberts Bank on June 28th. Meta says it will build Canada's first artificial intelligence data center in Alberta, with the project labeled $13 billion near Sturgeon County, north of Edmonton. The Alberta government has been trying to attract companies like Meta to set up shop in the province, with Premier Daniel Smith saying the project will create thousands of jobs while generating millions in new revenue for the province. From the Canadian press, I'm John Kennedy.
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0: Now this update from the Canadian press. An expert on the Middle East says Prime Minister Mark Carney's current visit to Saudi Arabia is significant, as it's the first visit to Saudi Arabia by a sitting Canadian prime minister in 26 years. University of Ottawa professor Thomas Juno says there's a willingness to deepen relations with Canada, but Saudi Arabia doesn't prioritize Canada very much. One of four people who was rescued from the sinking of a BC fishing charter boat off Vancouver has died in hospital, bringing the suspected death toll to seven. Six people remain missing and fear drown after the vessel sank near Roberts Bank on June 28th. Meta says it will build Canada's first artificial intelligence data center in Alberta, with the project labeled $13 billion near Sturgeon County, north of Edmonton. The Alberta government has been trying to attract companies like Meta to set up shop in the province, with Premier Daniel Smith saying the project will create thousands of jobs while generating millions in new revenue for the province. From the Canadian press, I'm John Kennedy.
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0: now this update from the Canadian press. An expert on the Middle East says Prime Minister Mark Carney's current visit to Saudi Arabia is significant, as it's the first visit to Saudi Arabia by a sitting Canadian prime minister in 26 years. University of Ottawa professor Thomas Juno says there's a willingness to deepen relations with Canada, but Saudi Arabia doesn't prioritize Canada very much. One of four people who was rescued from the sinking of a BC fishing charter boat off Vancouver has died in hospital, bringing the suspected death toll to seven. Six people remain missing and feared drown after the vessel sank near Roberts Bank on June 28th. Meta says it will build Canada's first artificial intelligence data center in Alberta, with the project labeled $13 billion near Sturgeon County, north of Edmonton. The Alberta government has been trying to attract companies like Meta to set up shop in the province, with Premier Daniel Smith saying the project will create thousands of jobs while generating millions in new revenue for the province. From the Canadian press, I'm John Kennedy.
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4: Country music may have been born in the southern United States, but up here in the great white north of Canada, we have our own rich history with the genre. One artist who has become part of that great history is award-winning singer-songwriter Jason McCoy, whom I had the pleasure of sitting down with for an interview.
5: Driving by the driving movies, started thinking about me and Susie.
4: Born in Mincing, Ontario, McCoy moved to Camrose, Alberta at a young age, and it's here that country music and culture first took a hold of him.
6: The music came via my dad. I mean, we always had the country station on the radio, and I remember the radio that used to sit on top of the refrigerator, and we listened to it all the time. And it was the music of the time, because I think when they were singing about cowboy boots and hats and tractors and trucks and all that, I was living it and growing up in it, right? So it was solidifying and qualifying everything around me. I thought, well, this is how the whole world works.
4: McCoy's big break into the industry came after he won a talent contest, which allowed him to record a few songs.
6: I won this contest.

0: And recorded some demos that actually led to the folks at MCA releasing some future recordings as my first singles.
1: Since then, he's gone on to release 6 solo albums, won numerous awards, including 2001 Male Vocalist of the Year at the Canadian Country Music Awards, and is the founder and lead singer of one of Canada's highest-selling country groups, The Roadhammer. McCoy isn't just a successful country artist, though. He's branched out into television with shows like Jason McCoy Eats America and The Roadhammers Go Everywhere, and has even gone into radio.
0: It just happened a friend of a friend asked me to do a little shift on a local station, and that turned into Sunday weekly show, and then more time during the week, and now it's a midday thing, and I really enjoy it.
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0: From the National Newsroom of the Canadian Press, I'm John Kennedy. Prime Minister Mark Carney has arrived in Saudi Arabia for the first time by a sitting Canadian Prime Minister in 26 years. Carney's goal in the region is to strengthen Canada's economic and security ties with the Gulf nation. The trip comes after relations recovered from a 2018 diplomatic dispute sparked by Canada's criticism of Saudi Arabia's abysmal human rights record and treatment of activists. Human rights groups continue to criticize Saudi Arabia over its crackdown on dissent, rising executions, and restriction on freedoms, while advocates are urging Canada to press for the release of an imprisoned blogger. Alberta says Meta will become home to its first artificial intelligence data center. The $13 billion project will be located in Sturgeon County, north of Edmonton, and Alberta Premier Danielle Smith is celebrating the announcement.
1: This is one of the largest private sector investments in Canadian history. The project will create more than 3,000 construction jobs, support 300 operational jobs, and generate approximately $250 million annually in benefits for Albertans, including through royalties, taxes, levies, and fees.
0: Meta says the 1 gigawatt data center will be powered by natural gas power plants, and the facility will be nearly 30 hectares in size. Strong winds and hot, dry weather are threatening to worsen two major wildfires burning out of control in British Columbia's Fraser Canyon near the community of Boston Bar. The Brunswick Creek and Ainslie Creek fires are now covering more than 114 square kilometers and have forced the evacuation orders affecting 222 properties, with evacuation alerts issued for another 188. The fires have shut down a stretch of the Trans-Canada Highway and are now being managed together as the Brunswick Complex. Officials say both fires are believed to have been caused by human activity and remain the province's only fires of note among 20 active wildfires. A Quebec court says the mandatory minimum sentence for child sex abuse material is unconstitutional.
2: The ruling centers on a case involving a man who pleaded guilty in 2018 to one count each of possessing, accessing, and distributing the material. The defendant has an intellectual disability and mental health conditions. The Court of Appeal panel ruled the original sentence of 12 months imprisonment would be cruel and unusual punishment, so it reduced the sentence to 6 months. The panel noted that the Supreme Court of Canada already struck down mandatory one-year minimal jail sentences for accessing or possessing child sexual abuse material last year. Diana Mussina, The Canadian Press.
0: The Pitt is leading this year's primetime Emmy nominations, with freshman series Widow's Bay also making a strong showing. Several actors earned their first Emmy nods, including members of both casts and guest performers from The Pitt. One of the biggest surprises was Jeremy Allen White being left out of the acting category, despite The Bear receiving multiple nominations. This is the Canadian Press. In sports, Charleston Hughes has been added to the Canadian Football Hall of Fame class of 2026. Hughes was one of the CFL's most feared pass rushers, racking up 136 sacks over 14 seasons with Calgary, Saskatchewan, and Toronto. Returner Brandon Banks and Canadian fullback Sean Millington were previously named to the class. Zachariah Bahous scored the tying goal in the 55th minute as the semi-pro CS Saint Laurent earned a 1-1 draw with Canadian Premier League leading Forge FC on their first leg of the Canadian Championship quarterfinal. The return leg goes Sunday in Hamilton, and the other three Canadian Championship quarterfinals open later today. The Egyptian Football Association says it, quote, cannot remain silent after what it believes was unfair and biased officiating in Egypt's 3-2 World Cup round of 16 loss against Argentina. Egypt appears to have netted its second goal in the 58th minute, but a video assistant referee review determined a foul occurred before the goal. From the Canadian Press, I'm John Kennedy.
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Next on the guest list, yes, the best dress coming fresh with the best fits. Recite like a playwright, shed a little daylight. I'm on the grind until the late night. T-minus, 10, 9, 8, prep to vacate. I'm taking sons on a playdate, so how you like my style? I'm

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Yeah, and that ain't all we gotta say. Let me hit you with an entree. Alright, so check it this way. Yeah, inference, I wrench your guesses and your estimates. No time for pestilence, you best to have your vestments. Like my man Jeff would say back in the day, my optimism is blue and my

0: Now this update from the Canadian press. Prime Minister Mark Carney has arrived in Saudi Arabia for the first visit by a sitting Canadian prime minister in 26 years. The trip comes after relations recovered from a 2018 diplomatic dispute sparked by Canada's criticism of Saudi Arabia's abysmal human rights record and its treatment of activists. Meta says Alberta will be home to its first artificial intelligence data center in Canada. The $13 billion project will be located in Sturgeon County, north of Edmonton, and will be powered by a natural gas power plant covering nearly 30 hectares in land. Strong winds and hot, dry weather are threatening to worsen two major wildfires burning out of control in British Columbia's Fraser Canyon near the community of Boston Bar. The Brunswick complex is believed to have been caused by human activity and remains the province's only fires of note among 20 other active wildfires. From the Canadian press, I'm John Kennedy.
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1: Canadian music lives here.
2: 15 years, my mama worked a shift in the factory. Now see why she says this, cool boy, go get that.

0: Now this update from the Canadian press. Prime Minister Mark Carney has arrived in Saudi Arabia for the first visit by a sitting Canadian Prime Minister in 26 years. The trip comes after relations recovered from a 2018 diplomatic dispute sparked by Canada's criticism of Saudi Arabia's abysmal human rights record and its treatment of activists. Meta says Alberta will be home to its first artificial intelligence data center in Canada. The $13 billion project will be located in Sturgeon County, north of Edmonton, and will be powered by a natural gas power plant covering nearly 30 hectares in land. Strong winds and hot, dry weather are threatening to worsen two major wildfires burning out of control in British Columbia's Fraser Canyon near the community of Boston Bar. The Brunswick complex is believed to have been caused by human activity and remains the province's only fires of note among 20 other active wildfires. From the Canadian press, I'm John Kennedy.
1: We break beats, not rules. We play the tracks others won't. We amplify the voices no one else hears. And we do it with 100% Canadian pride. 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
2: You know what this is?
3: Yo, Richie, sound the alarm.
4: Sound the alarm.
2: Big Sally.

0: background. Say, top man.
1: Some sound alright, but then they act silly. Try conquering my crown, and that's really very silly. Try conquering my crown, and that's really.

0: really very silly.
1: Now this update from the Canadian press. Prime Minister Mark Carney has arrived in Saudi Arabia for the first visit by a sitting Canadian Prime Minister in 26 years. The trip comes after relations recovered from a 2018 diplomatic dispute sparked by Canada's criticism of Saudi Arabia's abysmal human rights record and its treatment of activists. Meta says Alberta will be home to its first artificial intelligence data center in Canada. The $13 billion project will be located in Sturgeon County, north of Edmonton, and will be powered by a natural gas power plant covering nearly 30 hectares in land. Strong winds and hot, dry weather are threatening to worsen two major wildfires burning out of control in British Columbia's Fraser Canyon near the community of Boston Bar. The Brunswick complex is believed to have been caused by human activity and remains the province's only fires of note among 20 other active wildfires. From the Canadian press, I'm John Kennedy.
2: Billy, how are you feeling today?
3: A lot better.
2: When you fell off your bike, it looked pretty bad.
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2: How are you feeling today?
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3: Yeah, she said it was a first aid course.
4: Be ready for any emergency with St. John.

Acosta, Holly Jameson, and Zach Zanardo. The band was formerly called the Ginger Ale and the Monowales. The song and video for Real Love were used to portray an abusive relationship to show how love can be an illusion when one is connected to a lover. The band broke up with their new single, Home, a tribute to their hometown. It quickly garnered attention with the song getting 122,000 streams on Spotify. They already have three EPs. Their fourth EP, Control Freak, is set to be released on June 1st, 2018. The band is known for their amazing live performances. In June 2017, the Monowales partnered with Facebook to stream a live performance in the Facebook Canada offices in downtown Toronto. They have shared the stage with artists such as Cardinal Official, Coleman Hell, The Beaches, and many more. In the fall of 2017, the band released their single Take It Back, which shot up to number 25 on the Canadian alt-rock radio. The video for the song gained 1.4 million views.

0: 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Oh, Canada, I'm Celine Tenaglia celebrating Mono Whales on 96.9 Radio Humber.
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I just hope to find peace. 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That's it. 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

0: 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That's it. That's all. That's it.
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2: Good night.

Good morning and good night. Tried to fall back and you caught me mid-flight. It seems much too perfect and worth it.

0: from the National Newsroom of the Canadian Press, I'm John Kennedy. Prime Minister Mark Carney has arrived in Saudi Arabia for the first visit by a sitting Canadian Prime Minister in 26 years. The goal in the region is for Canada to strengthen its economic and security ties with the Gulf nation. The trip comes after relations recovered from a 2018 diplomatic dispute sparked by Canada's criticism of Saudi Arabia's horrible human rights record and treatment of activists. Human rights groups continue to criticize Saudi Arabia over its crackdown of dissent, rising executions, and restrictions on public freedoms, while advocates are urging Canada to press for the release of an imprisoned blogger. The government document mentioning Canada has thousands of megawatts of data center capacity in planning or development. The data is contained in a presentation for Artificial Intelligence Minister Evan Solomon to use with international investors. Opposition to new data center projects has been emerging in communities across the country. A statement from Solomon's office says the minister never used the presentation nor cited the capacity figure in any external engagements. A Quebec court says the mandatory minimum sentence for child sex abuse material is unconstitutional. The ruling centers on a case involving a man who pleaded guilty in 2018 to one count each of possessing, accessing, and distributing the material. The defendant has an intellectual disability and mental health conditions. The Court of Appeal panel ruled the original sentence of 12 months imprisonment would be cruel and unusual punishment, so it reduced the sentence to 6 months. Speaking aboard the new Air Force One plane gifted from Qatar, U.S. President Donald Trump insists there's no security issues with the jet. That's despite the fact that he flew the old Air Force One from Turkey to the U.K. President Trump says the new Air Force One from Qatar was flown a little early so American troops in the U.K. could see it.
1: So they came a little bit early and we switched planes.
2: So you're saying there wasn't a security concern?
1: No.
2: Why would there?
0: And streets around Midtown Manhattan and the high-rise that is on the edge of collapse have returned to life after structural damage forced evacuations and emergency work. Crews worked through the night to stabilize a section of the building where beams had buckled and floors were sagging. The former office building is under renovation to be converted into luxury apartments. Meanwhile, Justin Bieber is co-headlining the halftime show at the FIFA World Cup final.
3: The way you got me on in my head.
4: The tournament's first ever halftime show will see the Canadian pop superstar joining previously announced headliners Madonna, Shakira, and BTS. The show will support the FIFA Global Citizen Education Fund. It aims to raise $100 million U.S. to help kids around the world gain access to education and soccer programs. In a statement, Bieber says he's grateful that the show will expand access to education for children around the world. The 11-minute performance will be curated by Coldplay's Chris Martin. It's set to take place July 19th. Jason White, The Canadian Press.
0: This is The Canadian Press. In sports, Kazuma Okamoto hit his first career Grand Slam as a part of a five-run first inning. Dylan Cease took a no-hitter into the ninth inning, and the Toronto Blue Jays beat the San Francisco Giants 10-0 in the rubber match of a three-game series. Cease gave up a single to Heliot Ramos in the ninth on his career-high 118th pitch. Vladimir Guerrero Jr. added a two-run shot for Toronto. Chicago Blackhawks center Connor Bedard will miss the start of the season after surgery on his left shoulder. Bedard turns 21 next week and was hurt while skating with a group of NHL players last week in Vancouver. He set career highs with 30 goals and 45 assists in 69 games last season. The Utah Mammoth matched New Jersey's offer to Sheet Barrett Hayton, signing the 26-year-old center to a contract for the next season worth just under $4.8 million U.S. Utah would have received the Devils' 2027 second round pick as compensation if it did not match. From the Canadian Press, I'm John Kennedy.
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0: Kung Fu cannot be learned in just a few years. After 2 years, people start to believe they're not bad. But then, after some 20 years, you realize you're not so good.
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0: Now this update from the Canadian Press. Prime Minister Mark Carney is in Saudi Arabia to help strengthen Canada's economic and security ties with the Gulf nation. The trip comes after relations recovered from a 2018 diplomatic dispute sparked by Canada's criticism of Saudi Arabia's human rights record and treatment of activists. With Carney's visit marking the first trip by a sitting Canadian Prime Minister to Saudi Arabia in 26 years. A government document mentions Canada, saying it has thousands of megawatt and data center capacity in planning or development. The data is contained in a presentation for Artificial Intelligence Minister Evan Solomon, and it's to be used with international investors. But Solomon's office says the minister has never used the presentation or cited the capacity figures in any external engagements. A Quebec court says mandatory minimum sentences for child sex abuse material is unconstitutional. It's on a case involving a man who pleaded guilty in 2018 to one count each of possessing, accessing, and distributing the material. The defendant has an intellectual disability and mental health conditions. From the Canadian Press, I'm John Kennedy.
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0: Now this update from the Canadian Press. Prime Minister Mark Carney is in Saudi Arabia to help strengthen Canada's economic and security ties with the Gulf nation. The trip comes after relations recovered from a 2018 diplomatic dispute sparked by Canada's criticism of Saudi Arabia's human rights record and treatment of activists. With Carney's visit marking the first trip by a sitting Canadian Prime Minister to Saudi Arabia in 26 years. A government document mentions Canada, saying it has thousands of megawatt and data center capacity in planning or development. The data is contained in a presentation for Artificial Intelligence Minister Evan Solomon, and it's to be used with international investors. But Solomon's office says the minister has never used the presentation or cited the capacity figures in any external engagements. A Quebec court says mandatory minimum sentences for child sex abuse material is unconstitutional. It's on a case involving a man who pleaded guilty in 2018 to one count each of possessing, accessing, and distributing the material. The defendant has an intellectual disability and mental health conditions. From the Canadian Press, I'm John Kennedy.
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0: Now this update from the Canadian Press. Prime Minister Mark Carney is in Saudi Arabia to help strengthen Canada's economic and security ties with the Gulf nation. The trip comes after relations recovered from a 2018 diplomatic dispute sparked by Canada's criticism of Saudi Arabia's human rights record and treatment of activists. With Carney's visit marking the first trip by a sitting Canadian Prime Minister to Saudi Arabia in 26 years. A government document mentions Canada, saying it has thousands of megawatt and data center capacity in planning or development. The data is contained in a presentation for Artificial Intelligence Minister Evan Solomon, and it's to be used with international investors. But Solomon's office says the minister has never used the presentation or cited the capacity figures in any external engagements. A Quebec court says mandatory minimum sentences for child sex abuse material is unconstitutional. It's on a case involving a man who pleaded guilty in 2018 to one count each of possessing, accessing, and distributing the material. The defendant has an intellectual disability and mental health conditions. From the Canadian Press, I'm John Kennedy.
1: Yeah.

This song has been performed by artists in many languages around the world. Multi-award-winning singer, songwriter, musician, poet and novelist Leonard Norman Cohen was born on September 21, 1934 in Montreal. He sings in a variety of genre including folk, folk rock and pop rock. Been performed by artists in many languages around the world. Multi-award-winning singer, songwriter, musician, poet and novelist Leonard Norman Cohen was born

0: to love you.
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Find me somebody that wrote for me. I've been cold since the ovary. Freaky old shorty like Joey C. None of you is known to me. This is the way it's supposed to be. I'm loving the funk.

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0: From the National Newsroom of the Canadian Press, I'm John Kennedy. A Middle East expert says Prime Minister Mark Carney's current visit to Saudi Arabia is very significant. Carney was invited by the Crown Prince in the first visit to Saudi Arabia by a sitting prime minister in 26 years. University of Ottawa professor Thomas Juneau says there's a willingness to deepen relations with Canada, but the country is not high on Saudi Arabia's priority list. Saudi Arabia's notorious human rights record has been a point of criticism in the Western Hemisphere and led to major political diplomatic disputes with Canada in 2018. One of four people who was rescued after the sinking of a BC fishing charter boat off Vancouver has died in hospital. That brings the suspected death toll to seven. Six people remain missing and feared drowned after the vessel sank near Roberts Bank on June 28th. Mounties say the woman who died in hospital was a 28-year-old Chinese citizen who was living in Seattle. Meta says it will be building Canada's first artificial intelligence data center in Alberta. The $13 billion project is to be located in Sturgeon County, north of Edmonton. Sturgeon County Mayor Alana Hanatu says the community is excited to work with Meta.
1: The benefits to our residents are clear. Jobs and careers closer to home, a stronger, more diverse local economy, and a broader industrial tax base that helps keep residential and business property taxes competitive. And private investment in roads, utilities, and connectivity that improves life across the region.
0: The Alberta government has been trying to attract companies like Meta to set up shop in the province. And Premier Danielle Smith says the project will create thousands of jobs while generating millions of dollars in revenue for the province. The U.S. is carrying out another round of strikes on Iran, hours after U.S. President Donald Trump said Iran's attacks this week on ships in the Strait of Hormuz essentially ended the ceasefire. The U.S. military hit sites and port facilities on Tuesday. ABC News senior Pentagon reporter Luis Martinez says today's strikes are targeting different areas.
2: We're hearing that these strikes are even larger than the ones that took place yesterday, which were already significantly much bigger than what had been taking place over the last couple of weeks. Remember the memo of understanding. What happened was after that was put into place, we saw back and forth, and then the United States started telegraphing that they were going to carry out more strikes.
0: And Daniel Alfredson understands why Ottawa Senators fans may feel blindsided by his move to a bitter cross-provincial rival. His number 11 hangs from the Canadian Tire Centre rafters, but the Senators legend believes joining the Toronto Maple Leafs is a necessary step in his coaching career. He says no matter how much he might have loved to stay in Ottawa and become head coach of the Senators, he says nobody stays coach forever in one spot. This is the Canadian Press. In sports, Jalen Salon came off the bench for 26 points as the Golden State Valkyries held off the short bench Toronto Tempo 83-75. Reserve Caitlin Chen added 16 points as the Golden State extended its win streak to 6 games and outscored Toronto's bench 52-20. Isabel Harrison had 24 points and 8 rebounds as Toronto dropped its third straight game. C.J. Abrams and Luis Garcia Jr. both hit their 20th homers of the season, and the Washington Nationals pounded the Houston Astros 8-2. Foster Griffin allowed just one run in 7 innings for Washington, which took 2 of 3 from Houston. Jake Rogers and Spencer Torkelson homered, and the Detroit Tigers won their fourth straight game, beating the Athletics 6-1. Troy Melton allowed one unearned run on 4 hits and a walk in 5 1/3 innings. He struck out 9 as the Tigers won for the 7th time in 8 games. From the Canadian Press, I'm John Kennedy.
3: Hey, what's going on? It's George Strombolopoulos. 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

We may not always know who we are, but one thing is clear. 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

0: Now this update from the Canadian press. An expert on the Middle East says Prime Minister Mark Carney's current visit to Saudi Arabia is significant, as it's the first visit to Saudi Arabia by a sitting Canadian prime minister in 26 years. University of Ottawa professor Thomas Juno says there's a willingness to deepen relations with Canada, but Saudi Arabia doesn't prioritize Canada very much. One of four people who was rescued from the sinking of a BC fishing charter boat off Vancouver has died in hospital, bringing the suspected death toll to seven. Six people remain missing and feared drown after the vessel sank near Roberts Bank on June 28th. Meta says it will build Canada's first artificial intelligence data center in Alberta, with the project labeled $13 billion near Sturgeon County, north of Edmonton. The Alberta government has been trying to attract companies like Meta to set up shop in the province, with Premier Daniel Smith saying the project will create thousands of jobs while generating millions in new revenue for the province. From the Canadian press, I'm John Kennedy.
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0: Well, this update from the Canadian press. An expert on the Middle East says Prime Minister Mark Carney's current visit to Saudi Arabia is significant, as it's the first visit to Saudi Arabia by a sitting Canadian Prime Minister in 26 years. University of Ottawa professor Thomas Juneau says there's a willingness to deepen relations with Canada, but Saudi Arabia doesn't prioritize Canada very much. One of four people who was rescued from the sinking of a BC fishing charter boat off Vancouver has died in hospital, bringing the suspected death toll to seven. Six people remain missing and fear drown after the vessel sank near Roberts Bank on June 28th. Meta says it will build Canada's first artificial intelligence data center in Alberta, with the project labeled at $13 billion near Sturgeon County, north of Edmonton. The Alberta government has been trying to attract companies like Meta to set up shop in the province, with Premier Danielle Smith saying the project will create thousands of jobs while generating millions in new revenue for the province. From the Canadian press, I'm John Kennedy.
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0: Now this update from the Canadian press. An expert on the Middle East says Prime Minister Mark Carney's current visit to Saudi Arabia is significant, as it's the first visit to Saudi Arabia by a sitting Canadian Prime Minister in 26 years. University of Ottawa professor Thomas Juno says there's a willingness to deepen relations with Canada, but Saudi Arabia doesn't prioritize Canada very much. One of four people who was rescued from the sinking of a BC fishing charter boat off Vancouver has died in hospital, bringing the suspected death toll to seven. Six people remain missing and feared drown after the vessel sank near Roberts Bank on June 28th. Meta says it will build Canada's first artificial intelligence data center in Alberta, with the project labeled $13 billion near Sturgeon County, north of Edmonton. The Alberta government has been trying to attract companies like Meta to set up shop in the province, with Premier Danielle Smith saying the project will create thousands of jobs while generating millions in new revenue for the province. From the Canadian press, I'm John Kennedy.
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2: On April 28, 1983, in Smithers, British Columbia, a future two-time Juno Award winner was born. His name was Dan Mangan. At 20 years old, Dan would release his first EP, an all-acoustic he called All at Once. 500 copies were sold and given away in the Vancouver area. With a small bank loan and some help from other musicians, he was able to record Postcard and Daydreaming in 2005. But it was in 2009 Mangan would find his first taste of success

with the album Nice, Nice, Very Nice. He found and would receive airplay in Vancouver and on satellite radio, as well as winning Artist of the Year at the Verge Music Awards. But that wasn't the only award the album would bring him, winning iTunes Artist of the Year for Singer-Songwriter category and a slew of others.

Fortune was released in 2011. It was a tremendous success, winning big at the Juno Awards for New Artist and Alternative Album of the Year, and received two other nominations for Songwriter of the Year and Video of the Year for Rows of Houses. Living in Vancouver with his wife and two children hasn't slowed him down one bit. Mangan has released four more EPs and LPs, and has new music being released all the time.

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0: From the National Newsroom of the Canadian Press, I'm John Kennedy. Prime Minister Mark Carney is in Saudi Arabia for the first visit by a Canadian Prime Minister in 26 years. Saudi Arabia's notorious human rights record has been a point of criticism in the Western Hemisphere and has led to major diplomatic disputes between Saudi Arabia and Canada, notably in 2018. But bilateral relations have since thawed. One of four people who was rescued following the sinking of a BC fishing charter boat off Vancouver has died in hospital. That brings the suspected death toll to seven. Mounties say the woman who died in hospital was a 28-year-old Chinese citizen who was living in Seattle. Meta says Alberta will be home to its first artificial intelligence data center in Canada. Alberta Premier Danielle Smith is celebrating the announcement.
1: This is one of the largest private sector investments in Canadian history. The project will create more than 3,000 construction jobs, support 300 operational jobs, and generate approximately $250 million annually in benefits for Albertans, including through royalties, taxes, levies, and fees.
0: Data centers have brought concerns around water and power usage to their local area, and Meta says the 1-gigawatt data center will have its own natural gas power plant and use a closed-loop cooling system that does not draw water from the surrounding area. A federal government document mentions Canada having thousands of megawatts of data center capacity in planning or development. That data was contained in a presentation for Artificial Intelligence Minister Evan Solomon to use with international investors. But Solomon's office says the minister never used the presentation, nor cited the capacity figure when in any external engagements. A Quebec court says the mandatory minimum sentence for child sex abuse material is unconstitutional.
2: The ruling centers on a case involving a man who pleaded guilty in 2018 to one count each of possessing, accessing, and distributing the material. The defendant has an intellectual disability and mental health conditions. The Court of Appeal panel ruled the original sentence of 12 months imprisonment would be cruel and unusual punishment, so it reduced the sentence to 6 months. Diana Mussina, The Canadian Press.
0: Air Canada has named Scandinavian Airlines head Anko van der Werf as its next chief executive. Aviation expert Robert Kokonis says van der Werf's appointment comes as the country's largest carrier undergoes a major fleet expansion and deals with the fallout from a public turning away from U.S. travel.
3: You need to have a CEO that can oversee that expansion in a very disciplined way. So I think in the case of his new CEO, he's led SAS through very, very difficult times.
0: Van der Werf replaces CEO Michael Rousseau, who stepped down at the end of August. This is the Canadian Press. In sports, Jalen Salon came off the bench for 26 points as the Golden State Valkyries held off the short bench Toronto Tempo 83-75. Reserve Caitlin Chen added 16 points as the Golden State extended its win streak to 6 games and outscored Toronto's bench 52-20. Isabel Harrison had 24 points and 8 rebounds as Toronto dropped its third straight game. C.J. Abrams and Luis García Jr. both hit their 20th homers of the season, and the Washington Nationals pounded the Houston Astros 8-2. Foster Griffin allowed just one run in 7 innings for Washington, which took 2 of 3 from Houston. Jake Rogers and Spencer Torkelson homered, and the Detroit Tigers won their fourth straight game, beating the Athletics 6-1. Troy Melton allowed one unearned run on 4 hits and a walk in 5 1/3 innings. He struck out 9 as the Tigers won for the 7th time in 8 games. From the Canadian Press, I'm John Kennedy.
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0: Now this update from the Canadian press. Prime Minister Mark Carney is in Saudi Arabia for the first visit by a sitting Canadian prime minister in 26 years. Major diplomatic disputes between Canada and Saudi Arabia have led to tense relations, but those bilateral talks have since thawed. One of four people rescued following the sinking of a BC fishing charter off Vancouver has died in hospital, bringing the suspected death toll to seven. Mounties say the woman who died was a 28-year-old Chinese citizen living in Seattle. Meta says Alberta will bring its first artificial intelligence data center online. Alberta Premier Danielle Smith is celebrating the announcement, though data centers have brought concerns from the public regarding water and power usage, with Meta saying the 1 gigawatt facility will have its own natural gas power plant and use a closed-loop cooling system to not draw from the surrounding area. From the Canadian press, I'm John Kennedy.
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0: now this update from the Canadian press. Prime Minister Mark Carney is in Saudi Arabia for the first visit by a sitting Canadian Prime Minister in 26 years. Major diplomatic disputes between Canada and Saudi Arabia have led to tense relations, but those bilateral talks have since thawed. One of four people rescued following the sinking of a BC fishing charter off Vancouver has died in hospital, bringing the suspected death toll to seven. Mounties say the woman who died was a 28-year-old Chinese citizen living in Seattle. Meta says Alberta will bring its first artificial intelligence data center online. Alberta Premier Danielle Smith is celebrating the announcement, though data centers have brought concerns from the public regarding water and power usage, with Meta saying the 1 gigawatt facility will have its own natural gas power plant and use a closed-loop cooling system to not draw from the surrounding area. From the Canadian press, I'm John Kennedy.
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Now this update from the Canadian press. Prime Minister Mark Carney has arrived in Saudi Arabia for the first visit by a sitting Canadian prime minister in 26 years. The trip comes after relations recovered from a 2018 diplomatic dispute sparked by Canada's criticism of Saudi Arabia's abysmal human rights record and its treatment of activists. Meta says Alberta will be home to its first artificial intelligence data center in Canada. The $13 billion project will be located in Sturgeon County, north of Edmonton, and will be powered by a natural gas power plant covering nearly 30 hectares in land. Strong winds and hot, dry weather are threatening to worsen. Two major wildfires burning out of control in British Columbia's Fraser Canyon near the community of Boston Bar. The Brunswick Complex is

0: believed to have been caused by human activity and remains the province's only fires of note among 20 other active wildfires. From the Canadian Press, I'm John Kennedy.
1: Médecins Sans Frontières, French for Doctors Without Borders. Many of you have heard of this international organization started by a group of doctors from France. Oh, Canada, I'm Nick Sawicki. Well, doctors are not the only profession to do things without borders. Back in 2000, Parker Mitchell and George Rotter, a couple of graduates from the University of Waterloo's engineering program, came up with the concept for Engineers Without Borders. Both admittedly confessed to the name being a direct spin-off of Doctors Without Borders, as well as the idea to engage an entire profession towards contributing to international development. But that's where the two organizations start to differ. For example, if someone in the Ivory Coast has a broken bone, a doctor can treat them pretty much the same way they would treat a person who had a broken bone in Canada. But if a town in the Ivory Coast needs a water system, the whole process will be much different than building a water system here in Canada. The fact that Canada has many more resources is just one of the many reasons. According to their website, the mission of Engineers Without Borders is to, quote, promote human development through access to technology. Human development is about people, their desire and struggle to expand their freedoms and lead lives that they value. In this quest, access plays a key role. Every day, people work to improve their technology, laws, institutions, and governance in the complex circumstances that poverty, alienation, and voicelessness create. Members of Engineers Without Borders are passionate about helping people gain access to the technology they need to improve their lives. They do so by contributing their knowledge, financial resources, volunteer time, skills, and collective voice to help communities around the world. Unquote. The problem is that engineers from Canada can rarely apply the technology they have learned to cultures in the developing world. The ability to solve problems is the main strength that Western engineers bring with them to a developing land. At least this fine organization is trying to make a difference. For more on Engineers Without Borders, visit www.ewb.ca. Oh, Canada. I'm Nick Sawicki on Radio Humber, 96.9.
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3: Emma,

0: From the National Newsroom of the Canadian Press, I'm John Kennedy. Prime Minister Mark Carney has arrived in Saudi Arabia for the first time by a sitting Canadian Prime Minister in 26 years. Carney's goal in the region is to strengthen Canada's economic and security ties with the Gulf nation. The trip comes after relations recovered from a 2018 diplomatic dispute sparked by Canada's criticism of Saudi Arabia's abysmal human rights record and treatment of activists. Human rights groups continue to criticize Saudi Arabia over its crackdown on dissent, rising executions, and restriction on freedoms, while advocates are urging Canada to press for the release of an imprisoned blogger. Alberta says Meta will become home to its first artificial intelligence data center. The $13 billion project will be located in Sturgeon County, north of Edmonton, and Alberta Premier Danielle Smith is celebrating the announcement.
1: This is one of the largest private sector investments in Canadian history. The project will create more than 3,000 construction jobs, support 300 operational jobs, and generate approximately $250 million annually in benefits for Albertans, including through royalties, taxes, levies, and fees.
0: Meta says the 1 gigawatt data center will be powered by natural gas power plants, and the facility will be nearly 30 hectares in size. Strong winds and hot, dry weather are threatening to worsen two major wildfires burning out of control in British Columbia's Fraser Canyon near the community of Boston Bar. The Brunswick Creek and Ainslie Creek fires are now covering more than 114 square kilometers and have forced the evacuation orders affecting 222 properties, with evacuation alerts issued for another 188. The fires have shut down a stretch of the Trans-Canada Highway and are now being managed together as the Brunswick Complex. Officials say both fires are believed to have been caused by human activity and remain the province's only fires of note among 20 active wildfires. A Quebec court says the mandatory minimum sentence for child sex abuse material is unconstitutional.
2: The ruling centers on a case involving a man who pleaded guilty in 2018 to one count each of possessing, accessing, and distributing the material. The defendant has an intellectual disability and mental health conditions. The Court of Appeal panel ruled the original sentence of 12 months imprisonment would be cruel and unusual punishment, so it reduced the sentence to 6 months. The panel noted that the Supreme Court of Canada already struck down mandatory one-year minimal jail sentences for accessing or possessing child sexual abuse material last year. Diana Mussina, The Canadian Press.
0: The Pitt is leading this year's primetime Emmy nominations, with freshman series Widow's Bay also making a strong showing. Several actors earned their first Emmy nods, including members of both casts and guest performers from The Pitt. One of the biggest surprises was Jeremy Allen White being left out of the acting category, despite The Bear receiving multiple nominations. This is the Canadian Press. In sports, C.J. Abrams and Luis Garcia Jr. both hit their 20th homers of the season, and the Washington Nationals pounded the Houston Astros 8-2. Foster Griffin allowed just one run in seven innings for Washington, which took two of three from Houston. Jake Rogers and Spencer Torkelson homered, and the Detroit Tigers won their fourth straight game, beating the Athletics 6-1. Jalen Salon came off the bench for 26 points as the Golden State Valkyries held off the short bench Toronto Tempo 83-75. Reserve Caitlin Chen added 16 points as the Golden State extended its win streak to six games and outscored Toronto's bench 52-20. Isabel Harrison had 24 points and 8 rebounds as Toronto dropped its third straight game. Troy Melton allowed one unearned run on four hits and a walk in 5 1/3 innings. He struck out 9 as the Tigers won for the seventh time in 8 games. From the Canadian Press, I'm John Kennedy.
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It's been a long time. I'm zooming out like this. I'm trying to break my habit of you. We're back together, I suppose, and we just write it out anew.

0: from the National Newsroom of the Canadian Press, I'm John Kennedy. Prime Minister Mark Carney has arrived in Saudi Arabia for the first time by a sitting Canadian Prime Minister in 26 years. Carney's goal in the region is to strengthen Canada's economic and security ties with the Gulf nation. The trip comes after relations recovered from a 2018 diplomatic dispute sparked by Canada's criticism of Saudi Arabia's abysmal human rights record and treatment of activists. Human rights groups continue to criticize Saudi Arabia over its crackdown on dissent, rising executions, and restriction on freedoms, while advocates are urging Canada to press for the release of an imprisoned blogger. Alberta says Meta will become home to its first artificial intelligence data center. The $13 billion project will be located in Sturgeon County, north of Edmonton, and Alberta Premier Danielle Smith is celebrating the announcement.
1: This is one of the largest private sector investments in Canadian history. The project will create more than 3,000 construction jobs, support 300 operational jobs, and generate approximately $250 million annually in benefits for Albertans, including through royalties, taxes, levies, and fees.
0: Meta says the 1 gigawatt data center will be powered by natural gas power plants, and the facility will be nearly 30 hectares in size. Strong winds and hot, dry weather are threatening to worsen two major wildfires burning out of control in British Columbia's Fraser Canyon near the community of Boston Bar. The Brunswick Creek and Ainslie Creek fires are now covering more than 114 square kilometers and have forced the evacuation orders affecting 222 properties, with evacuation alerts issued for another 188. The fires have shut down a stretch of the Trans-Canada Highway and are now being managed together as the Brunswick Complex. Officials say both fires are believed to have been caused by human activity and remain the province's only fires of note among 20 active wildfires. A Quebec court says the mandatory minimum sentence for child sex abuse material is unconstitutional.
2: The ruling centers on a case involving a man who pleaded guilty in 2018 to one count each of possessing, accessing, and distributing the material. The defendant has an intellectual disability and mental health conditions. The Court of Appeal panel ruled the original sentence of 12 months imprisonment would be cruel and unusual punishment, so it reduced the sentence to 6 months. The panel noted that the Supreme Court of Canada already struck down mandatory one-year minimal jail sentences for accessing or possessing child sexual abuse material last year. Diana Mussina, The Canadian Press.
0: The Pitt is leading this year's primetime Emmy nominations, with freshman series Widow's Bay also making a strong showing. Several actors earned their first Emmy nods, including members of both casts and guest performers from The Pitt. One of the biggest surprises was Jeremy Allen White being left out of the acting categories, despite The Bear receiving multiple nominations. This is the Canadian Press. In sports, C.J. Abrams and Luis Garcia Jr. both hit their 20th homers of the season, and the Washington Nationals pounded the Houston Astros 8-2. Foster Griffin allowed just one run in seven innings for Washington, which took two of three from Houston. Jake Rogers and Spencer Torkelson homered, and the Detroit Tigers won their fourth straight game, beating the Athletics 6-1. Jalen Salon came off the bench for 26 points as the Golden State Valkyries held off the short bench Toronto tempo 83-75. Reserve Caitlin Chen added 16 points as the Golden State extended its win streak to six games and outscored Toronto's bench 52-20. Isabel Harrison had 24 points and 8 rebounds as Toronto dropped its third straight game. Troy Melton allowed one unearned run on four hits and a walk in 5 1/3 innings. He struck out 9 as the Tigers won for the seventh time in 8 games. From the Canadian Press, I'm John Kennedy.
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5: Adam Joseph Copeland was born October 30th, 1973 in Orangeville, Ontario. Copeland is a Canadian professional wrestler and actor, better known by his ring name, Edge. He is currently signed to the World Wrestling Entertainment, also known as the WWE. Edge has won 31 championships in the WWE, including 11 world championships and a record 7 world heavyweight championships, 5 intercontinental championships, 1 United States championship, 14 tag team, and is one of only 2 wrestlers who has held every currently active male championship in the WWE. Aside from his championship accolades, Copeland won the 2001 King of the Ring tournament, the inaugural Money in the Bank ladder match in 2005, and the Royal Rumble match in 2010. Aside from professional wrestling, Copeland, or Edge, has appeared in the 2000 fantasy film Highlander Endgame and made guest appearances on television shows including The Weakest Link, Mind of Mencia, Deal or No Deal, and Mad TV. It's obvious Copeland is a great athlete and actor, but he is also a very smart individual. When he was 18, Copeland won an essay contest with Sully's Gym, offering free wrestling training to whomever could write a good essay, explaining why they would want to become a professional wrestler.
6: And I remember in the essay not writing anything that would make me sound like the superfan. You know, I just tried to reiterate the fact that this is what I want to do and that it's a serious passion.
5: And the coolest part about Adam Copeland? He is a graduate of Humber College, earning his diploma in radio broadcasting. Failure was never an option for Adam Copeland.
6: I always had the idea that I was going to make it. There's no doubt in my mind of that. That I could make it through the training and that I could be good. I'd watched it too long, obsessed about it too long, studied too much. I studied for wrestling like I would for school. And I just knew that failure wasn't an option.
5: Oh, Canada, I'm Jesse Mods on Radio Humber 96.9.
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0: From the National Newsroom of the Canadian Press, I'm Rob Westgate. Mounties in northwestern Alberta have issued an Amber Alert for a six-year-old boy. They say Lanikai Morrison was taken on Tuesday from Beaver Lodge, roughly 43 kilometers west of Grand Prairie, near the Alberta-British Columbia boundary. Now, police say Lanikai may be with his mother, 35-year-old Krista Morrison, as well as 35-year-old Daniel Judwig. RCMP say 4-year-old Carl Morrison may also be traveling with them. The investigators are looking for a black 2015 Toyota Tundra with the license plate CTN9517. Anyone who sees him is advised not to approach, but to call 911 immediately. Meta says Alberta will be home to its first artificial intelligence data center here in Canada. The tech company behind Facebook says the $13 billion project will be located in Sturgeon County, north of Edmonton. Gary DeMasi is Meta's vice president of data center development, and he says the center will be powered by a natural gas power plant and won't have any impact on the electricity grid.
1: Meta pays the full cost of our data center's energy use, so those costs are not passed on to consumers. Here in Alberta, we are fully funding new generation and grid infrastructure to support our data center, which will improve reliability across the entire Alberta grid and benefit all consumers.
0: Alberta Premier Danielle Smith is celebrating the announcement, saying it'll create thousands of jobs while generating $250 million in new revenues annually for the province. Strong winds whipping through British Columbia's Fraser Canyon are fanning the flames of two wildfires, which are still burning out of control. The BC Wildfire Service says the Brunswick Creek and Ainslie Creek wildfires continue burning near the community of Boston Bar. Measuring a total of more than 114 square kilometers, the two burners have forced residents to evacuate from 222 properties. Meanwhile, two of the three people killed in a plane crash while fighting wildfires in the Northwest Territories last month are being remembered as courageous. Officials have publicly identified Olivier Lamy and Ryan Beck as the pair who died when their Turbo Commander 690 crashed near Fort Simpson west of Yellowknife. Territorial wildfire officials say Lamy was an air attack officer who previously fought wildfires with Parks Canada, while Beck was in his second season as an air attack officer trainee. And finally, Prime Minister Mark Carney has landed in Saudi Arabia ahead of a series of meetings aimed at strengthening economic partnership with the kingdom. However, earlier Wednesday, Carney spoke from Turkey about NATO countries bolstering their military with defense spending, crediting U.S. President Donald Trump.
2: He's won the argument. Countries recognize that they need to take more responsibility, see the direct threats.
0: Trump has long said allies don't spend enough on defense and that the U.S. has carried more than its fair share of NATO's defense spending burden. This is the Canadian Press. In sports, a confident win from the Toronto Blue Jays, who beat the San Francisco Giants 10-0 in the rubber match of a three-game series. Kazuma Okamoto hitting his first career grand slam as part of a five-run first inning for the Jays. Elsewhere in the MLB, the Tampa Bay Rays beat the New York Yankees 3-0, extending their American League East lead to five games. The Washington Nationals pounded the Houston Astros 8-2, and the Chicago Cubs outslugged the Baltimore Orioles 9-7. A little bit of WNBA action saw Janelle Salon come off the bench for 26 points as the Golden State Valkyries held off the short bench Toronto Tempo 83-75. And finally, Taylor Ruck won her fourth title in as many races after emerging victorious at the women's 50-meter freestyle event in Montreal at the Canadian Swimming Trials. The four-time Olympic medalist joined star Summer McIntosh as just the second Canadian athlete ever to win three national titles in three different strokes at the same trials. From the Canadian Press, I'm Rob Westgate.
3: 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Oh, yeah.

embraced by the Humber River and the sounds of the Arboretum, on the traditional and treaty lands of the Mississaugas of the Credit. Rooted in history, connected to the future, this is CKHC 96.9 Radio Humber.

0: From the National Newsroom of the Canadian Press, I'm Rob Westgate. Mounties in northwestern Alberta have issued an amber alert for a six-year-old boy. They say Lanikai Morrison was taken on Tuesday from Beaver Lodge, roughly 43 kilometers west of Grand Prairie, near the Alberta-British Columbia boundary. Now, police say Lanikai may be with his mother, 35-year-old Krista Morrison, as well as 35-year-old Daniel Judwig. RCMP say 4-year-old Carl Morrison may also be traveling with them. The investigators are looking for a black 2015 Toyota Tundra with the license plate CTN9517. Anyone who sees them is advised not to approach, but to call 911 immediately. Meta says Alberta will be home to its first artificial intelligence data center here in Canada. The tech company behind Facebook says the $13 billion project will be located in Sturgeon County, north of Edmonton. Gary DeMasi is Meta's vice president of data center development, and he says the center will be powered by a natural gas power plant and won't have any impact on the electricity grid.
1: Meta pays the full costs of our data center's energy use, so those costs are not passed on to consumers. Here in Alberta, we are fully funding new generation and grid infrastructure to support our data center, which will improve reliability across the entire Alberta grid and benefit all consumers.
0: Alberta Premier Danielle Smith is celebrating the announcement, saying it'll create thousands of jobs while generating $250 million in new revenues annually for the province. Strong winds whipping through British Columbia's Fraser Canyon are fanning the flames of two wildfires, which are still burning out of control. The BC Wildfire Service says the Brunswick Creek and Ainslie Creek wildfires continue burning near the community of Boston Bar. Measuring a total of more than 114 square kilometers, the two burners have forced residents to evacuate from 222 properties. Meanwhile, two of the three people killed in a plane crash while fighting wildfires in the Northwest Territories last month are being remembered as courageous. Officials have publicly identified Olivier Lamy and Ryan Beck as the pair who died when their Turbo Commander 690 crashed near Fort Simpson west of Yellowknife. Territorial wildfire officials say Lamy was an air attack officer who previously fought wildfires with Parks Canada, while Beck was in his second season as an air attack officer trainee. And finally, Prime Minister Mark Carney has landed in Saudi Arabia ahead of a series of meetings aimed at strengthening economic partnership with the kingdom. However, earlier Wednesday, Carney spoke from Turkey about NATO countries bolstering their military with defense spending, crediting U.S. President Donald Trump.
2: He's won the argument. Countries recognize that they need to take more responsibility, see the direct threats.
0: Trump has long said allies don't spend enough on defense and that the U.S. has carried more than its fair share of NATO's defense spending burden. This is the Canadian Press. In sports, a confident win from the Toronto Blue Jays, who beat the San Francisco Giants 10-0 in the rubber match of a three-game series. Kazuma Okamoto hitting his first career grand slam as part of a five-run first inning for the Jays. Elsewhere in the MLB, the Tampa Bay Rays beat the New York Yankees 3-0, extending their American League East lead to five games. The Washington Nationals pounded the Houston Astros 8-2, and the Chicago Cubs outslugged the Baltimore Orioles 9-7. A little bit of WNBA action saw Janelle Salon come off the bench for 26 points as the Golden State Valkyries held off the short bench Toronto Tempo 83-75. And finally, Taylor Ruck won her fourth title in as many races after emerging victorious at the women's 50-meter freestyle event in Montreal at the Canadian Swimming Trials. The four-time Olympic medalist joined star Summer McIntosh as just the second Canadian athlete ever to win three national titles in three different strokes at the same trials. From the Canadian Press, I'm Rob Westgate.
3: Brothers, sisters, moms, dads, friends, and neighbors. These are the men and women dedicated to the caretaking of our loved ones after they pass away. They are funeral professionals who often go unnoticed as they go about their daily tasks. In times of tragedy, they are here to help us grieve and begin to heal, regardless if it's a single tragic death or a national catastrophe. They stand ready to walk beside us during our most difficult days, especially now during these challenging times. They comfort us through the darkness when we can't be with our loved ones to say goodbye. They help every single one of us bring closure to the end of life. We salute all the funeral, cremation, and cemetery professionals, these final responders, and simply say thank you.
4: Will Arnett is a Canadian who exemplifies comedic timing and expertise in multiple roles spanning film and television. Arnett was born in Toronto, both of his parents hailing from Winnipeg. He attended multiple French immersion schools growing up and eventually became fluent in both of Canada's national languages. After only one semester at Concordia University, Arnett felt just like his character Job, "I've made a huge mistake," and dropped out to become an actor. In 2003, he finally got his big break after multiple failed pilots on Arrested Development, for which he received his first Emmy nod in 2006. This opened many avenues for Arnett, including movie roles with his then-wife Amy Poehler of Parks and Recreation fame. The couple had two sons together over their 13-year marriage before splitting in 2012. Arnett has become known for his gravelly tones, lending his voice to a multitude of animated characters from Danny Phantom to Ratatouille. His most critically acclaimed voice work to date is on BoJack Horseman, a Netflix original series where he plays the titular horse. Despite being popularly known for his comedic abilities, Arnett is also heavily involved in fundraising and charity-based events. He makes it his priority to return to Toronto every year since 2015 to host the Michael Garron Hospital Foundation's Laughter is the Best Medicine Gala. I'm searching for a paradise that I just can't seem to find. To quote BoJack Horseman, "I feel like my life is just a series of unrelated wacky adventures, and thankfully Arnett's is far from finished." Oh, Canada, I'm Sarah Miranda, celebrating Will Arnett with 96.9 Radio Humber.
5: 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I'm so bored. 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

0: From the National Newsroom of the Canadian Press, I'm Rob Westgate. Prime Minister Mark Carney is waking up in Saudi Arabia this morning. He's there on an invite from Crown Prince Mohammed bin Salman in what will be the first visit to the kingdom by a sitting Canadian Prime Minister in 26 years. University of Ottawa professor Thomas Jeannot says the visit is very significant and highlights a willingness to deepen relations with Canada, even after a fairly major diplomatic dispute in 2018 when the Trudeau government criticized the kingdom's justice system and its treatment of women. Meanwhile, the U.S. has launched new airstrikes against Iran this morning, and Tehran is responding. The Americans continuing to hit a variety of military sites and port facilities. Meanwhile, the Islamic Republic is targeting Bahrain, Kuwait, and Qatar. There's no word yet on what kind of damage has been done. At West now, where Meta says it will build Canada's first artificial intelligence data center in Alberta. The $13 billion project is set to be located in Sturgeon County. That's just north of Edmonton. Mayor Alana Hanatu says the community is excited to be working with Meta.
1: The benefits to our residents are clear. Jobs and careers closer to home, a stronger, more diverse local economy, and a broader industrial tax base that helps keep residential and business property taxes competitive. And private investment in roads, utilities, and connectivity that improves life across the region.
0: The Alberta government has been trying to attract companies like Meta to set up shop in the province, and Premier Danielle Smith says the project will create thousands of jobs while generating millions in new revenues for her province. A Quebec court says the mandatory minimum sentence for child sex abuse material is unconstitutional.
2: The ruling centers on a case involving a man who pleaded guilty in 2018 to one count each of possessing, accessing, and distributing the material. The defendant has an intellectual disability and mental health conditions. The Court of Appeal panel ruled the original sentence of 12 months imprisonment would be cruel and unusual punishment, so it reduced the sentence to 6 months. The panel noted that the Supreme Court of Canada already struck down mandatory one-year minimal jail sentences for accessing or possessing child sexual abuse material last year. Diana Mussina, The Canadian Press.
0: And finally, researchers at Princess Margaret Cancer Centre in Toronto are working on a large trial to determine if a blood test can detect tiny amounts of cancer remaining in patients after treatment. Lead investigator Dr. Lillian Siu hopes Sherlock will help build the evidence needed to ease patients' fears.
3: I often see their sign of relief to say, oh, thank goodness there's nothing in the CAT scan.
0: Siu and her team are enrolling several thousand patients who have completed their radiation chemotherapy or other cancer treatments and testing their blood to find microscopic quantities of tumor DNA. This is the Canadian Press. In sports, the Toronto Blue Jays easily smacked around the San Francisco Giants 10-0 the final in the rubber match of a three-game series. Pitcher Dylan Cease took a no-hitter into the ninth inning. Elsewhere, Mike Trout hit a two-run homer in his return from the injured list as the Los Angeles Angels beat the Texas Rangers 13-1. The St. Louis Cardinals snapped a seven-game losing streak against Milwaukee with a 5-1 win over the Brewers. The Cincinnati Reds defeated the Philadelphia Phillies 11-5, and the Minnesota Twins beat Cleveland 6-5 for their fourth straight win over the Guardians. In the WNBA, the Toronto Tempo came up short, dropping their third straight contest 83-75 to the Golden State Valkyries. And Minnesota beat the Connecticut Sun 86-80, giving Lynx coach Cheryl Reeve the WNBA record for career wins with 380 regular season victories. From the Canadian Press, I'm Rob Westgate.
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0: From the National Newsroom of the Canadian Press, I'm Rob Westgate. Prime Minister Mark Carney is waking up in Saudi Arabia this morning. He's there on an invite from Crown Prince Mohammed bin Salman in what will be the first visit to the kingdom by a sitting Canadian Prime Minister in 26 years. University of Ottawa professor Thomas Jeannot says the visit is very significant and highlights a willingness to deepen relations with Canada, even after a fairly major diplomatic dispute in 2018 when the Trudeau government criticized the kingdom's justice system and its treatment of women. Meanwhile, the U.S. has launched new airstrikes against Iran this morning, and Tehran is responding. The Americans continuing to hit a variety of military sites and port facilities. Meanwhile, the Islamic Republic is targeting Bahrain, Kuwait, and Qatar. There's no word yet on what kind of damage has been done. At West now, where Meta says it will build Canada's first artificial intelligence data center in Alberta. The $13 billion project is set to be located in Sturgeon County. That's just north of Edmonton. Mayor Alana Hanatu says the community is excited to be working with Meta.
1: The benefits to our residents are clear. Jobs and careers closer to home, a stronger, more diverse local economy, and a broader industrial tax base that helps keep residential and business property taxes competitive. And private investment in roads, utilities, and connectivity that improves life across the region.
0: The Alberta government has been trying to attract companies like Meta to set up shop in the province, and Premier Danielle Smith says the project will create thousands of jobs while generating millions in new revenues for her province. A Quebec court says the mandatory minimum sentence for child sex abuse material is unconstitutional.
2: The ruling centers on a case involving a man who pleaded guilty in 2018 to one count each of possessing, accessing, and distributing the material. The defendant has an intellectual disability and mental health conditions. The Court of Appeal panel ruled the original sentence of 12 months imprisonment would be cruel and unusual punishment, so it reduced the sentence to 6 months. The panel noted that the Supreme Court of Canada already struck down mandatory one-year minimal jail sentences for accessing or possessing child sexual abuse material last year. Diana Mussina, The Canadian Press.
0: And finally, researchers at Princess Margaret Cancer Centre in Toronto are working on a large trial to determine if a blood test can detect tiny amounts of cancer remaining in patients after treatment. Lead investigator Dr. Lillian Siu hopes Sherlock will help build the evidence needed to ease patients' fears.
3: I often see their sign of relief to say, oh, thank goodness there's nothing in the CAT scan.
0: Siu and her team are enrolling several thousand patients who have completed their radiation chemotherapy or other cancer treatments and testing their blood to find microscopic quantities of tumor DNA. This is the Canadian Press. In sports, the Toronto Blue Jays easily smacked around the San Francisco Giants 10-0 the final in the rubber match of a three-game series. Pitcher Dylan Cease took a no-hitter into the ninth inning. Elsewhere, Mike Trout hit a two-run homer in his return from the injured list as the Los Angeles Angels beat the Texas Rangers 13-1. The St. Louis Cardinals snapped a seven-game losing streak against Milwaukee with a 5-1 win over the Brewers. The Cincinnati Reds defeated the Philadelphia Phillies 11-5, and the Minnesota Twins beat Cleveland 6-5 for their fourth straight win over the Guardians. In the WNBA, the Toronto Tempo came up short, dropping their third straight contest 83-75 to the Golden State Valkyries. And Minnesota beat the Connecticut Sun 86-80, giving Lynx coach Cheryl Reeve the WNBA record for career wins with 380 regular season victories. From the Canadian Press, I'm Rob Westgate.
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5: The Nanaimo Bar is Canada's favorite dessert. No one really knows for sure where in Canada the recipe originally came from, but the city of Nanaimo, BC is responsible for naming this legendary Canadian dessert. A Nanaimo bar is a sugary square that has a chocolatey graham cracker crumb base, butter icing with custard powder in the middle, and a hard layer of dark chocolate on top. No-bake refrigerator dessert squares became very popular after World War II because sugar and butter became available after years of rationing. The recipe we know today first appeared in 1952 in the Women's Auxiliary Nanaimo Hospital cookbook, but under the name Chocolate Square. Although people all over Canada claim to have had this recipe in their family for generations, it was first published under the name Nanaimo Bar in Edith Adams' prize cookbook in 1953. The cookbook was featured as a homemaking column in the Vancouver Sun, and Edith Adams was a fictional name that represented a few women who put it together. The column ran from 1930 to 1960 and had advice and a popular daily recipe competition. My great-aunt Eileen was one of the contributors to this cookbook, and this recipe was sent in by a reader without a name. They decided to call it the Nanaimo Bar, and the dessert took Canada by storm. Susan Mendelson is responsible for commercializing the Nanaimo Bar. She sold the bar at her cafe and catering company called the Lazy Gourmet in 1979. Soon after that, the bar was sold on BC ferries and spread in popularity from there. Today, you can find all kinds of variations of the bar. Even though we don't know who submitted the recipe that gave it its notoriety, the Nanaimo Bar is a source of Canadian pride. Oh, Canada, I'm Jennifer Tate, celebrating the Nanaimo Bar on 96.9 Radio Humber.
6: Hey, what's going on? 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I used to be on this radio station that you're listening to right now. I am a Humber grad, and you are listening to 96.9 Radio Humber.

I'm Mac Down from Radio Humber's graduating class of 2026, and this is CKHCFM 96.9 Toronto. 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

0: From the National Newsroom of the Canadian Press, I'm Rob Westgate. Federal officials are set to provide an update about the national wildfire season.
1: Emergency Management Minister Eleanor Olszewski and other officials are expected to give a briefing later today. The latest information from the Canadian Interagency Forest Fire Center shows there have been 3,100 fires so far this season. That's compared to around 2,900 at this time last year. The update comes as a pair of fires near the community of Boston Bar in BC have forced hundreds of properties under evacuation orders and alerts. Diana Musina, The Canadian Press.
0: Ottawa is putting international law as one of its top priorities at the United Nations as others accuse Canada of pulling its punches. Canada's UN ambassador, David Lametti, says international rules are under strain by major and regional powers and that Ottawa is alarmed by countries killing civilians, aid workers, and UN staff.
2: And I don't think anyone's attacking humanitarian law directly. But there are military actions which have an impact on caregivers, on humanitarian aid workers, on the UN and UN peacekeepers, for example.
0: Lametti says he and Foreign Affairs Minister Anita Anand are both former law professors who want to advance defending and shaping global rules. A 37-year-old Toronto man with stage 4 melanoma is searching for answers on why his application for funding under Ontario's health plan for therapy in the U.S., was denied. Tumor infiltrating lymphocyte therapy has been approved by Health Canada, but Ontario hasn't yet decided whether to publicly fund it. Alex Schved says he may not have the time to wait.
3: I don't have the time to wait because not only am I not going to be medically, may not be medically fit by the time it gets approved, I might not even be here by the time it gets approved.
0: Schved's oncologist requested out-of-country funding to receive the therapy at the Moffitt Cancer Center in Florida, but the Ministry of Health rejected the request, citing the funding review period. On the international stage now, a new round of strikes have targeted Iran overnight as U.S. President Donald Trump's words on ending the ceasefire agreement are taken to heart by the U.S. military. Reporter Jacqueline Lee has the details.
4: New U.S. strikes hitting Iran, the second in 24 hours, according to a U.S. official, adding the U.S. targeting coastal radar sites and anti-ship missile locations after President Trump declared the ceasefire over. Posting on Truth Social, this is in retribution for yesterday's bombing of ships by Iran. If it happens again, it will get much worse.
0: And finally, Prime Minister Mark Carney was gifted a personalized pistol and ammunition by Turkish President Recep Tayyip Erdogan at the NATO summit. Erdogan, who's hosted this year's summit in Ankara, gifted every NATO leader a name-engraved firearm. Global Affairs Canada says the RCMP is having the weapon decommissioned so that it no longer fires, and the ammunition was left in Turkey. This is the Canadian Press. In sports, a confident win from the Toronto Blue Jays, who beat the San Francisco Giants 10-0 in the rubber match of a three-game series. Kazuma Okamoto hitting his first career grand slam as part of a five-run first inning for the Jays. Elsewhere in the MLB, the Tampa Bay Rays beat the New York Yankees 3-0, extending their American League East lead to five games. The Washington Nationals pounded the Houston Astros 8-2, and the Chicago Cubs outslugged the Baltimore Orioles 9-7. A little bit of WNBA action saw Janelle Salon come off the bench for 26 points as the Golden State Valkyries held off the short bench Toronto Tempo 83-75. And finally, Taylor Ruck won her fourth title in as many races after emerging victorious at the women's 50-meter freestyle event in Montreal at the Canadian Swimming Trials. The four-time Olympic medalist joined star Summer McIntosh as just the second Canadian athlete ever to win three national titles in three different strokes at the same trials. From the Canadian Press, I'm Rob West.
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CKHC, where it's all Canadian all the time.

0: From the National Newsroom of the Canadian Press, I'm Rob Westcott. Federal officials are set to provide an update about the national wildfire season.
1: Emergency Management Minister Eleanor Olszewski and other officials are expected to give a briefing later today. The latest information from the Canadian Interagency Forest Fire Center shows there have been 3,100 fires so far this season. That's compared to around 2,900 at this time last year. The update comes as a pair of fires near the community of Boston Bar in BC have forced hundreds of properties under evacuation orders and alerts. Diana Musina, The Canadian Press.
0: Ottawa is putting international law as one of its top priorities at the United Nations as others accuse Canada of pulling its punches. Canada's UN ambassador, David Lametti, says international rules are under strain by major and regional powers and that Ottawa is alarmed by countries killing civilians, aid workers, and UN staff.
2: And I don't think anyone's attacking humanitarian law directly. But there are military actions which have an impact on caregivers, on humanitarian aid workers, on the UN and UN peacekeepers, for example.
0: Lametti says he and Foreign Affairs Minister Anita Anand are both former law professors who want to advance defending and shaping global rules. A 37-year-old Toronto man with stage 4 melanoma is searching for answers on why his application for funding under Ontario's health plan for therapy in the U.S. was denied. Tumor-infiltrating lymphocyte therapy has been approved by Health Canada, but Ontario hasn't yet decided whether to publicly fund it. Alex Schved says he may not have the time to wait.
3: I don't have the time to wait because not only am I not going to be medically, may not be medically fit by the time it gets approved, I might not even be here by the time it gets approved.
0: Schved's oncologist requested out-of-country funding to receive the therapy at the Moffitt Cancer Center in Florida, but the Ministry of Health rejected the request, citing the funding review period. On the international stage now, a new round of strikes have targeted Iran overnight as U.S. President Donald Trump's words on ending the ceasefire agreement are taken to heart by the U.S. military. Reporter Jacqueline Lee has the details.
4: New U.S. strikes hitting Iran, the second in 24 hours, according to a U.S. official, adding the U.S. targeting coastal radar sites and anti-ship missile locations after President Trump declared the ceasefire over. Posting on Truth Social, this is in retribution for yesterday's bombing of ships by Iran. If it happens again, it will get much worse.
0: And finally, Prime Minister Mark Carney was gifted a personalized pistol and ammunition by Turkish President Recep Tayyip Erdogan at the NATO summit. Erdogan, who hosted this year's summit in Ankara, gifted every NATO leader a name-engraved firearm. Global Affairs Canada says the RCMP is having the weapon decommissioned so that it no longer fires, and the ammunition was left in Turkey. This is the Canadian Press. In sports, a confident win from the Toronto Blue Jays, who beat the San Francisco Giants 10-0 in the rubber match of a three-game series. Kazuma Okamoto hitting his first career grand slam as part of a five-run first inning for the Jays. Elsewhere in the MLB, the Tampa Bay Rays beat the New York Yankees 3-0, extending their American League East lead to five games. The Washington Nationals pounded the Houston Astros 8-2, and the Chicago Cubs outslugged the Baltimore Orioles 9-7. A little bit of WNBA action saw Janelle Salon come off the bench for 26 points as the Golden State Valkyries held off the short bench Toronto Tempo 83-75. And finally, Taylor Ruck won her fourth title in as many races after emerging victorious at the women's 50-meter freestyle event in Montreal at the Canadian Swimming Trials. The four-time Olympic medalist joined star Summer McIntosh as just the second Canadian athlete ever to win three national titles in three different strokes at the same trials. From the Canadian Press, I'm Rob Westcott.
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11: Before hashtag We the North, Canadians had basketball legends to look up to all over the NBA, including eight-time NBA All-Star point guard and proud Canadian Steve Nash. Nash was born in Johannesburg, South Africa, before settling down on Vancouver Island with his family. He found his true passion playing basketball in the eighth grade, saying he would one day be a star in the NBA. In 1991 and 92, his coach called more than two dozen Division I and II basketball programs in the United States, and they all rejected him. Nash put every letter in a shoebox under his bed to keep him motivated. He was offered a full-ride scholarship to a school in Santa Clara, only if he worked on becoming a fully rounded player. Nash's work ethic lifted him and his teammates, earning multiple WCC championships and being named the league's Player of the Year for two consecutive seasons. In 1996, Nash's dreams came true, eventually playing for the Phoenix Suns, Dallas Mavericks, and LA Lakers. Nash had a prolific NBA career, winning back-to-back NBA MVP awards as good off the court as on. In May 2012, he was named the general manager of Canada's senior men's basketball team. Steve Nash proves hard work and determination are key to success. As he once stated, "It seems like my whole life I've been this little Canadian kid dreaming somebody would give me a chance." Oh, Canada, I'm Sarah Miranda, celebrating Steve Nash on 96.9 Radio Humber.
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I'm Alex Kiefner from Radio Humber's graduating class of 2026, and this is CKHCFM 96.9 Toronto. 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

0: From the National Newsroom of the Canadian Press, I'm Rob Westgate. Prime Minister Mark Carney was gifted a personalized pistol and ammunition by Turkish President Recep Tayyip Erdogan at the NATO summit. Now, Erdogan, who hosted this year's summit in Ankara, gifted every NATO leader a name-engraved firearm. Global Affairs Canada says the RCMP is having the weapon decommissioned so it can no longer fire, and the ammunition was left in Turkey. The government will look for a new home for the gift, potentially a museum. Carney is in Jeddah, Saudi Arabia today to meet with Crown Prince Mohammed bin Salman at his palace, but reporters traveling with the Prime Minister are not allowed to watch them meet. Meanwhile, Ottawa is putting international law as one of its top priorities at the United Nations, as others are accusing Canada of pulling its punches. Canada's UN ambassador, David Lametti, says he and Foreign Affairs Minister Anita Anand are both former law professors who want to advance defending and shaping global rules.
1: I'm not unrealistic. I see what's happening in the world. But I do think that, for example, a number of middle powers can band together and put humanitarian law in the forefront.
0: Lametti's comments coming after sustained criticism from human rights activists, legal scholars, and former federal ministers Lloyd Axworthy and Alan Rock, arguing that Ottawa isn't doing enough to stand up for international law. The owner of a beloved Calgary cafe has had her business picked up lock, stock, and latte and sent away. Angela's Cafe was located right next to some construction where the city is now making vital repairs to a water main. The city uprooted the nearly three-decade-old cafe and moved it some 50 kilometers north to an industrial storage yard. Owner Kathy Jacobs admits she doesn't drive by it much.
2: It's very sad. I mean, you don't spend your life, and literally your life, in one location for 28 years and suddenly you're not there anymore and not be affected by it.
0: Jacob says she is disappointed that the city decided to store the building rather than pay her for it. However, the city says they believe they took an empathetic approach. And finally, looking for some one-of-a-kind movie memorabilia? Well, reporter Danny New goes behind the scenes of the new New York-based Heritage House auction to see what you could own.
3: Many of the items from cinema's biggest hits ever are now going up for auction. For example, the hoverboards from Back to the Future Part 2. Brian Chanis from Heritage Auctions gave me a virtual tour of some of the biggest pieces of movie history that you can now bid on over the next week or so. After the Wicked craze of the last few years, maybe you fancy one of the hats the Wicked Witch of the West wore on screen in The Wizard of Oz. And speaking of headgear, how about Willy Wonka's golden top hat in Willy Wonka and the Chocolate Factory?
0: And of course, those big movie memories will likely not come cheap. You better start checking under the sofa cushions for the extra coinage. This is the Canadian Press. In sports, the Toronto Blue Jays easily smacked around the San Francisco Giants 10-0 the final in the rubber match of a three-game series. Pitcher Dylan Cease took a no-hitter into the ninth inning. Elsewhere, Mike Trout hit a two-run homer in his return from the injured list as the Los Angeles Angels beat the Texas Rangers 13-1. The St. Louis Cardinals snapped a seven-game losing streak against Milwaukee with a 5-1 win over the Brewers. The Cincinnati Reds defeated the Philadelphia Phillies 11-5, and the Minnesota Twins beat Cleveland 6-5 for their fourth straight win over the Guardians. In the WNBA, the Toronto Tempo came up short, dropping their third straight contest 83-75 to the Golden State Valkyries. And Minnesota beat the Connecticut Sun 86-80, giving Lynx coach Cheryl Reeve the WNBA record for career wins with 380 regular season victories. From the Canadian Press, I'm Rob Westgate.
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0: From the National Newsroom of the Canadian Press, I'm Rob Westgate. Prime Minister Mark Carney was gifted a personalized pistol and ammunition by Turkish President Recep Tayyip Erdogan at the NATO summit. Now, Erdogan, who hosted this year's summit in Ankara, gifted every NATO leader a name-engraved firearm. Global Affairs Canada says the RCMP is having the weapon decommissioned so it can no longer fire, and the ammunition was left in Turkey. The government will look for a new home for the gift, potentially a museum. Carney is in Jeddah, Saudi Arabia today to meet with Crown Prince Mohammed bin Salman at his palace, but reporters traveling with the Prime Minister are not allowed to watch them meet. Meanwhile, Ottawa is putting international law as one of its top priorities at the United Nations, as others are accusing Canada of pulling its punches. Canada's UN ambassador, David Lametti, says he and Foreign Affairs Minister Anita Anand are both former law professors who want to advance defending and shaping global rules.
1: I'm not unrealistic. I see what's happening in the world. But I do think that, for example, a number of middle powers can band together and put humanitarian law in the forefront.
0: Lametti's comments coming after sustained criticism from human rights activists, legal scholars, and former federal ministers Lloyd Axworthy and Alan Rock, arguing that Ottawa isn't doing enough to stand up for international law. The owner of a beloved Calgary cafe has had her business picked up lock, stock, and latte and sent away. Angela's Cafe was located right next to some construction where the city is now making vital repairs to a water main. The city uprooted the nearly three-decade-old cafe and moved it some 50 kilometers north to an industrial storage yard. Owner Kathy Jacobs admits she doesn't drive by it much.
2: It's very sad. I mean, you don't spend your life, and literally your life, in one location for 28 years and suddenly you're not there anymore and not be affected by it.
0: Jacob says she is disappointed that the city decided to store the building rather than pay her for it. However, the city says they believe they took an empathetic approach. And finally, looking for some one-of-a-kind movie memorabilia? Well, reporter Danny New goes behind the scenes of the new New York-based Heritage House auction to see what you could own.
3: Many of the items from cinema's biggest hits ever are now going up for auction. For example, the hoverboards from Back to the Future Part 2. Brian Chanis from Heritage Auctions gave me a virtual tour of some of the biggest pieces of movie history that you can now bid on over the next week or so. After the Wicked craze of the last few years, maybe you fancy one of the hats the Wicked Witch of the West wore on screen in The Wizard of Oz. And speaking of headgear, how about Willy Wonka's golden top hat in Willy Wonka and the Chocolate Factory?
0: And of course, those big movie memories will likely not come cheap. You better start checking under the sofa cushions for the extra coinage. This is the Canadian Press. In sports, the Toronto Blue Jays easily smacked around the San Francisco Giants 10-0 the final in the rubber match of a three-game series. Pitcher Dylan Cease took a no-hitter into the ninth inning. Elsewhere, Mike Trout hit a two-run homer in his return from the injured list as the Los Angeles Angels beat the Texas Rangers 13-1. The St. Louis Cardinals snapped a seven-game losing streak against Milwaukee with a 5-1 win over the Brewers. The Cincinnati Reds defeated the Philadelphia Phillies 11-5, and the Minnesota Twins beat Cleveland 6-5 for their fourth straight win over the Guardians. In the WNBA, the Toronto Tempo came up short, dropping their third straight contest 83-75 to the Golden State Valkyries. And Minnesota beat the Connecticut Sun 86-80, giving Lynx coach Cheryl Reeve the WNBA record for career wins with 380 regular season victories. From the Canadian Press, I'm Rob West.
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6: Some may know him primarily as an actor, but William Shatner transcends that description. A philanthropist, movie producer, writer, and even blogger, he has spent the last 50 years contributing to the arts in diverse ways. Born in Montreal, Quebec, his foray into acting started in the management level when he became part of the local summer theater group as an assistant manager just after he completed his university degree. Even after all these years and having contributed to a huge body of work, Shatner is still very busy. In the next couple of months, he'll be making appearances at the El Paso Comic Con later in October, the New York Comic Con, and Hamilton Comic Con also in October. Starring in the very popular Star Trek series and also a major cast of Boston Legal, Shatner has featured in hundreds of movies and series. He's been able to travel in time as evidenced by being in tune with changes over his brand positioning as seen through many of his accomplishments and his fan club, where he personally invites his fans to be a part of WilliamShatnerFanClub.com.
7: It's what happens when you take your time with apologies.
6: Interesting facts about Shatner includes his appearance in the music video where he sang in the choir in a song called Voices That Care. He also wrote and directed a college musical titled The Red, White and Blue Revue. And in the 60s, he recorded an LP titled The Transformed Man. And here's a good one. He also auctioned a kidney stone for $75,000 for a charitable event that builds house for the needy. It's an understatement to say William Shatner has done it all, because he truly has. Oh, Canada. I am Olushola Adeogun, celebrating William Shatner on 96.9 Radio Humber.
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1: I'm scared to make a list of the stuff I need from this, from us, our love, from you.

0: From the National Newsroom of the Canadian Press, I'm Rob Westcott. Federal officials are set to provide an update about the national wildfire season.
1: Emergency Management Minister Eleanor Olszewski and other officials are expected to give a briefing later today. The latest information from the Canadian Interagency Forest Fire Center shows there have been 3,100 fires so far this season. That's compared to around 2,900 at this time last year. The update comes as a pair of fires near the community of Boston Bar in BC have forced hundreds of properties under evacuation orders and alerts. Diana Musina, The Canadian Press.
0: Ottawa is putting international law as one of its top priorities at the United Nations as others accuse Canada of pulling its punches. Canada's UN ambassador, David Lametti, says international rules are under strain by major and regional powers and that Ottawa is alarmed by countries killing civilians, aid workers, and UN staff.
2: And I don't think anyone's attacking humanitarian law directly. But there are military actions which have an impact on caregivers, on humanitarian aid workers, on the UN and UN peacekeepers, for example.
0: Lametti says he and Foreign Affairs Minister Anita Anand are both former law professors who want to advance defending and shaping global rules. A 37-year-old Toronto man with stage 4 melanoma is searching for answers on why his application for funding under Ontario's health plan for therapy in the U.S. was denied. Tumor infiltrating lymphocyte therapy has been approved by Health Canada, but Ontario hasn't yet decided whether to publicly fund it. Alex Schved says he may not have the time to wait.
3: I don't have the time to wait because not only am I not going to be medically, may not be medically fit by the time it gets approved, I might not even be here by the time it gets approved.
0: Schved's oncologist requested out-of-country funding to receive the therapy at the Moffitt Cancer Center in Florida, but the Ministry of Health rejected the request, citing the funding review period. On the international stage now, a new round of strikes have targeted Iran overnight as U.S. President Donald Trump's words on ending the ceasefire agreement are taken to heart by the U.S. military. Reporter Jacqueline Lee has the details.
4: New U.S. strikes hitting Iran, the second in 24 hours, according to a U.S. official, adding the U.S. targeting coastal radar sites and anti-ship missile locations after President Trump declared the ceasefire over. Posting on Truth Social, this is in retribution for yesterday's bombing of ships by Iran. If it happens again, it will get much worse.
0: And finally,
5: total eclipse of the heart.
0: Bonnie Tyler, the gravelly-voiced, Grammy-nominated Welsh pop star best known for singing the chart-topping power ballad Total Eclipse of the Heart, has died at the age of 75. Her family said Tyler died unexpectedly in a hospital in Portugal where she was being treated for an illness. This is the Canadian Press. In sports, a confident win from the Toronto Blue Jays, who beat the San Francisco Giants 10-0 in the rubber match of a three-game series. Kazuma Okamoto hitting his first career grand slam as part of a five-run first inning for the Jays. Elsewhere in the MLB, the Tampa Bay Rays beat the New York Yankees 3-0, extending their American League East lead to five games. The Washington Nationals pounded the Houston Astros 8-2, and the Chicago Cubs outslugged the Baltimore Orioles 9-7. A little bit of WNBA action saw Janelle Salon come off the bench for 26 points as the Golden State Valkyries held off the short bench Toronto Tempo 83-75. And finally, Taylor Ruck won her fourth title in as many races after emerging victorious at the women's 50-meter freestyle event in Montreal at the Canadian Swimming Trials. The four-time Olympic medalist joined star Summer McIntosh as just the second Canadian athlete ever to win three national titles in three different strokes at the same trials. From the Canadian Press, I'm Rob Wesley.
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0: From the National Newsroom of the Canadian Press, I'm Rob Westcott. Federal officials are set to provide an update about the national wildfire season.
1: Emergency Management Minister Eleanor Olszewski and other officials are expected to give a briefing later today. The latest information from the Canadian Interagency Forest Fire Center shows there have been 3,100 fires so far this season. That's compared to around 2,900 at this time last year. The update comes as a pair of fires near the community of Boston Bar in BC have forced hundreds of properties under evacuation orders and alerts. Diana Mussina, The Canadian Press.
0: Ottawa is putting international law as one of its top priorities at the United Nations as others accuse Canada of pulling its punches. Canada's UN ambassador, David Lametti, says international rules are under strain by major and regional powers and that Ottawa is alarmed by countries killing civilians, aid workers, and UN staff.
2: And I don't think anyone's attacking humanitarian law directly. But there are military actions which have an impact on caregivers, on humanitarian aid workers, on the UN and UN peacekeepers, for example.
0: Lametti says he and Foreign Affairs Minister Anita Anand are both former law professors who want to advance defending and shaping global rules. A 37-year-old Toronto man with stage 4 melanoma is searching for answers on why his application for funding under Ontario's health plan for therapy in the U.S. was denied. Tumor infiltrating lymphocyte therapy has been approved by Health Canada, but Ontario hasn't yet decided whether to publicly fund it. Alex Schved says he may not have the time to wait.
3: I don't have the time to wait because not only am I not going to be medically, may not be medically fit by the time it gets approved, I might not even be here by the time it gets approved.
0: Schved's oncologist requested out-of-country funding to receive the therapy at the Moffitt Cancer Center in Florida, but the Ministry of Health rejected the request, citing the funding review period. On the international stage now, a new round of strikes have targeted Iran overnight as U.S. President Donald Trump's words on ending the ceasefire agreement are taken to heart by the U.S. military. Reporter Jacqueline Lee has the details.
4: New U.S. strikes hitting Iran, the second in 24 hours, according to a U.S. official, adding the U.S. targeting coastal radar sites and anti-ship missile locations after President Trump declared the ceasefire over. Posting on Truth Social, this is in retribution for yesterday's bombing of ships by Iran. If it happens again, it will get much worse.
0: And finally,
5: total eclipse of the heart.
0: Bonnie Tyler, the gravelly-voiced, Grammy-nominated Welsh pop star best known for singing the chart-topping power ballad Total Eclipse of the Heart, has died at the age of 75. Her family said Tyler died unexpectedly in a hospital in Portugal where she was being treated for an illness. This is the Canadian Press. In sports, a confident win from the Toronto Blue Jays, who beat the San Francisco Giants 10-0 in the rubber match of a three-game series. Kazuma Okamoto hitting his first career grand slam as part of a five-run first inning for the Jays. Elsewhere in the MLB, the Tampa Bay Rays beat the New York Yankees 3-0, extending their American League East lead to five games. The Washington Nationals pounded the Houston Astros 8-2, and the Chicago Cubs outslugged the Baltimore Orioles 9-7. A little bit of WNBA action saw Janelle Salon come off the bench for 26 points as the Golden State Valkyries held off the short bench Toronto Tempo 83-75. And finally, Taylor Ruck won her fourth title in as many races after emerging victorious at the women's 50-meter freestyle event in Montreal at the Canadian Swimming Trials. The four-time Olympic medalist joined star Summer McIntosh as just the second Canadian athlete ever to win three national titles in three different strokes at the same trials. From the Canadian Press, I'm Rob Westcott.
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7: The winner, by unanimous decision, and new WBC heavyweight champion of the world, Trevor Burbick.
8: On March 22nd, 1986, Trevor Burbick became the first heavyweight champion of the world to represent Canada in boxing. Although his title reign was short, his career was filled with memorable moments. Burbick was born in and represented Jamaica in the 1976 Summer Olympics in Montreal, but decided to stay and fight professionally out of Montreal and Halifax following those Olympic Games. He won his first 11 fights, 10 by knockout. His first title shot was unsuccessful when he went all 15 rounds with Larry Holmes and lost by decision. Larry Holmes and Trevor Burbick's name became synonymous with one another because of the famous street fight they had in which Larry Holmes jumped off a hood of a car and kicked Burbick in the face. Along with Larry Holmes, Burbick is one of only two men in professional boxing history to have fought arguably the two greatest heavyweights of all time. He defeated Muhammad Ali in the final match of his career and lost to Tyson in Tyson's first title shot. This caused Trevor Burbick to be the symbolic bridge between the Ali and Tyson eras. He eventually fought his last bout in 2000 against Canadian journeyman Shane Sutcliffe, winning a 12-round unanimous decision. Afterwards, a CAT scan revealed a blood clot in his brain and his boxing license was revoked. His final professional record was 49 wins, 33 by knockout, 12 losses, and 1 draw. Although Trevor Burbick might not be considered one of the greatest Canadian athletes, his story and the memories he left us with are some of the most intriguing from any athlete of any nation. O Canada, I'm James Cummins on Radio Humber 96.9.
9: 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It feels like just a couple of years ago I was where you are. 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

I'm William Steele from Radio Humber's graduating class of 2026, and this is CKHC-FM 96.9 Toronto. 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

0: From the National Newsroom of the Canadian Press, I'm Rob Westgate. A day after attending the latest NATO summit in Turkey, Prime Minister Mark Carney is in Saudi Arabia today. His itinerary has a meeting with Crown Prince Mohammed bin Salman, and then later taking part in a signing ceremony at the Saudi Arabia-Canada Investment Forum. It's also expected that he will speak with the media later in the day. Court and immigration records show a BC man accused of being involved in organized crime and indicted in the U.S. as part of a massive international investigation had previously defeated deportation from Canada despite a drug smuggling conviction. Gurtej Singh Smaug was named this week among 24 suspects arrested around the world in a series of indictments in California. Back in 2007, he was convicted in Washington of possessing more than 40 kilograms of marijuana with the intent to distribute. He was ordered deported from Canada the next year, but successfully argued for a stay. Federal officials are set to provide an update about the national wildfire season today. The latest information from the Canadian Interagency Forest Fire Center shows that there have been 3,100 fires so far this season, compared with around 2,900 at the same time last year. But the total area burned this year is far less than last year, about 12,000 square kilometers. That's down from 46,000 square kilometers, again, a year previous. Meanwhile, an orange level air quality warning has been installed for parts of the BC interior due to smoke from a pair of out-of-control wildfires near the community of Boston Bar. Environment Canada says the area facing the most severe effects of the smoke from the Brunswick Complex wildfires includes Kamloops, Salmon Arm, and Revelstoke, all east of the fires. Meanwhile, a wider area, including north of Kamloops, stretching east into Alberta, as well as regions near Merritt, Lytton, and Yale, have been issued a yellow-level air quality warning. A former senior Canadian diplomat says international law is clearly under attack by the U.S., China, and other actors. Sabina Nolka has spent much of her career focused on international law. She says Canada needs to more clearly call out Washington's violations, such as bombing a school in Iran, or no one will stand up for Canada if the U.S. tries to forcibly take, for example, freshwater resources. Nolka is sharing her opinions as Canada's U.N. ambassador, David Lametti, announces that Canada is putting international law near the top of the list of priorities during his term. And finally, an update from the U.S. military says it has hit some 90 targets across Iran this morning. This comes after U.S. President Donald Trump's declaration yesterday that the ceasefire was over. Trump on social media is warning that things will, quote, get much worse if Iran continues to attack shipping in the region. This is the Canadian Press. In sports, the Toronto Blue Jays easily smacked around the San Francisco Giants 10-0 the final in the rubber match of a three-game series. Pitcher Dylan Cease took a no-hitter into the ninth inning. Elsewhere, Mike Trout hit a two-run homer in his return from the injured list as the Los Angeles Angels beat the Texas Rangers 13-1. The St. Louis Cardinals snapped a seven-game losing streak against Milwaukee with a 5-1 win over the Brewers. The Cincinnati Reds defeated the Philadelphia Phillies 11-5, and the Minnesota Twins beat Cleveland 6-5 for their fourth straight win over the Guardians. In the WNBA, the Toronto Tempo came up short, dropping their third straight contest 83-75 to the Golden State Valkyries. And Minnesota beat the Connecticut Sun 86-80, giving Lynx coach Cheryl Reeve the WNBA record for career wins with 380 regular season victories. From the Canadian Press, I'm Rob West.
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0: Now this update from the Canadian press. Prime Minister Mark Carney will take part in a signing ceremony at the Saudi Arabia-Canada Investment Forum today. Carney's visit marks the first by a Canadian prime minister in more than two decades. He's also set to meet with Crown Prince Mohammed bin Salman at his palace. Canada's UN ambassador says international rules are under strain by major and regional powers, and his term with the international body will be focused on supporting and strengthening international law. David Lametti says humanitarian law is not being attacked directly, but certain entities are undermining it indirectly. And finally, federal officials are set to provide an update about the national wildfire season today. The latest information from the Canadian Interagency Forest Fire Center shows that there have been 3,100 fires so far this season, compared with around 2,900 at the same time last year. However, the total area burned this year is less than last year. From the Canadian Press, I'm Rob Wesker.
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now this update from the Canadian press. Prime Minister Mark Carney will take part in a signing ceremony at the Saudi Arabia-Canada Investment Forum today. Carney's visit marks the first by a Canadian prime minister in more than two decades. He's also set to meet with Crown Prince Mohammed bin Salman at his palace. Canada's UN ambassador says international rules are under strain by major and regional powers, and his term with the international body will be focused on supporting and strengthening international law. David Lametti says humanitarian law is not being attacked directly, but certain entities are undermining it indirectly. And finally, federal officials are set to provide an update about the national wildfire season today. The latest information from the Canadian Interagency Forest Fire Center shows that there have been 3,100 fires so far this season, compared with around 2,900 at the same time last year. However, the total area burned this year is less than last year. From the Canadian Press, I'm Rob Wessel.

0: now, this update from the Canadian Press. Prime Minister Mark Carney will take part in a signing ceremony at the Saudi Arabia-Canada Investment Forum today. Carney's visit marks the first by a Canadian Prime Minister in more than two decades. He's also set to meet with Crown Prince Mohammed bin Salman at his palace. Canada's UN ambassador says international rules are under strain by major and regional powers, and his term with the international body will be focused on supporting and strengthening international law. David Lametti says humanitarian law is not being attacked directly, but certain entities are undermining it indirectly. And finally, federal officials are set to provide an update about the national wildfire season today. The latest information from the Canadian Interagency Forest Fire Center shows that there have been 3,100 fires so far this season, compared with around 2,900 at the same time last year. However, the total area burned this year is less than last year. From the Canadian Press, I'm Rob Westgate.
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5: Premium bacon, not to be confused with Canadian back bacon, which is American and something else entirely, is delicious with breakfast or on a sandwich, and it has a long history with Canada and the city of Toronto. Premium bacon was invented sometime in the mid-19th century. The inventor, one William Davies, ran the largest pork plant within the British Commonwealth. At his plant on Front Street, they processed 500,000 pigs a year. This would eventually help Toronto develop the nickname Hogtown. Premium bacon and other cured pork were essential food products in Britain well into the Second World War, when the Bacon Agreement stipulated that the Brits would accept no less than 5.6 million pounds of Canadian ham and bacon each week. Premium bacon during the time of its invention was made by rolling it in yellow peas powdered into a meal, hence the name. Nowadays, people use a combination of spices, salt, and maple syrup. The traditional way to prepare it is by griddling it, although it can also be baked, barbecued, or roasted. An interesting tidbit for aspiring chefs, because of premium bacon's brine, it is nearly impossible to overcook. And it's both leaner and juicier than regular bacon. If you're looking to try premium bacon for the first time, or you're just looking for a classic Canadian snack, then look no further than our hometown of Toronto. Downtown at the St. Lawrence Market, there's a place called Carousel Bakery that sells world-famous premium bacon sandwiches. Locals, tourists, and celebrities, including chefs Anthony Bourdain, Bobby Flay, and David Chang, have all visited the market to try this delicious Canadian snack. Oh Canada, I'm Liam Harrington, celebrating premium bacon on 96.9 Radio Humber.
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It's

0: now this update from the Canadian Press. A day after attending the latest NATO summit in Turkey, Prime Minister Mark Carney is in Saudi Arabia today. His itinerary has him meeting with Crown Prince Mohammed bin Salman and then later taking part in a signing ceremony at the Saudi Arabia-Canada Investment Forum. Court and immigration records show a BC man accused of being involved in organized crime and indicted in the U.S. as part of a massive international investigation had previously defeated deportation from Canada, despite a drug smuggling conviction. Federal officials are set to provide an update about the national wildfire season today. A former senior Canadian diplomat says international law is clearly under attack by the U.S., China, and other actors. Sabina Nolka says Canada needs to do more to clearly call out Washington's violations. And a 37-year-old Toronto man with stage 4 melanoma is searching for answers after his application for funding under Ontario's health plan for therapy in the U.S. was denied. From the Canadian Press, I'm Hannah Stoles.
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0: now this update from the Canadian press. A day after attending the latest NATO summit in Turkey, Prime Minister Mark Carney is in Saudi Arabia today. His itinerary has him meeting with Crown Prince Mohammed bin Salman and then later taking part in a signing ceremony at the Saudi Arabia-Canada Investment Forum. Court and immigration records show a BC man accused of being involved in organized crime and indicted in the U.S. as part of a massive international investigation had previously defeated deportation from Canada, despite a drug smuggling conviction. Federal officials are set to provide an update about the national wildfire season today. A former senior Canadian diplomat says international law is clearly under attack by the U.S., China, and other actors. Sabina Nolka says Canada needs to do more to clearly call out Washington's violations. And a 37-year-old Toronto man with stage 4 melanoma is searching for answers after his application for funding under Ontario's health plan for therapy in the U.S. was denied. From the Canadian Press, I'm Hannah Stoles.
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0: now this update from the Canadian press. A day after attending the latest NATO summit in Turkey, Prime Minister Mark Carney is in Saudi Arabia today. His itinerary has him meeting with Crown Prince Mohammed bin Salman and then later taking part in a signing ceremony at the Saudi Arabia-Canada Investment Forum. Court and immigration records show a BC man accused of being involved in organized crime and indicted in the U.S. as part of a massive international investigation had previously defeated deportation from Canada, despite a drug smuggling conviction. Federal officials are set to provide an update about the national wildfire season today. A former senior Canadian diplomat says international law is clearly under attack by the U.S., China, and other actors. Sabina Nolka says Canada needs to do more to clearly call out Washington's violations. And a 37-year-old Toronto man with stage 4 melanoma is searching for answers after his application for funding under Ontario's health plan for therapy in the U.S. was denied. From the Canadian press, I'm Hannah Stoles.
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3: A microphone?
4: Do you have a cake that says happy belated birthday?
1: Let me rephrase that. They got you covered for all your media school needs. Sorry, bud.
4: I'm so screwed.
1: Located in the F building at Lakeshore and the LX wing at North Campus.
5: Isn't it amazing anything's accomplished when the little sensation gets in your way? Not one ambition whispering over your shoulder. Isn't it amazing you can do anything? That lyric is taken from the song Fireworks by the Tragically Hip, and what they've accomplished is nothing short of amazing. The Hip formed in Kingston in 83 and took their name from a skit in the movie Elephant Parts. The Hip rose to popularity almost instantly with classics like Blow It High Dough, New Orleans Is Sinking, and Little Bones. The group's third album, Fully Completely, released in 92, was groundbreaking. According to their website, the album formed a trend that the Hip would continue on every album they've since released, capturing lyrics about Canada's cultural history, from war to famous hockey games to the small town of Bob Cajun. The Hip's albums cover it all.
6: That night in Toronto, with its checkerboard floors, riding on horseback.
5: Canada is a country that lives with the fear of becoming Americanized. The Hip is a band that has assisted in creating something that Canadians can come together and call their own. However, bands don't just become famous based on their music alone. There has to be that spark, that special something, and his name is Gord Downie. Gord Downie's onstage performance is undoubtedly one of the best. He dances, he sings, sometimes screams, and he always tells a story. Their lyrics are poetic, they're beautiful and unique. They make you feel, and through their set list, they touch on every emotion. If you are lucky enough to see the Tragically Hip live, you will not soon forget their performance. 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
7: Hey, what's going on? 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

I'm Brady Kavanaugh from Radio Humber's graduating class of 2024, and this is CKHCFM 96.9 Toronto. 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

0: Now this update from the Canadian press. Sirens have echoed across Jordan today as Iran strikes back following early morning American attacks. While tensions are rising in the conflict between the U.S. and Iran, Prime Minister Mark Carney is in Saudi Arabia. The PM is there for a meeting with the Crown Prince Mohammed bin Salman and a signing ceremony at the Saudi Arabia-Canada Investment Forum. A hearing is set this September for the former chief of police of Regina. He was fired with cause and without severance after being found to have sent inappropriate text messages to a member of the Regina Board of Police. A group representing about 6,000 Inuit is launching its own fishery without federal authorization. And an Amber Alert issued in Alberta remains in place this morning, with a six-year-old boy still missing. Police say Lanikai Morrison was taken from the hamlet of Valhalla Center. It's believed he may be with his mother, Krista Morrison, and her partner, Daniel Ludwig. From the Canadian Press, I'm Hannah Stoles.
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0: Now this update from the Canadian Press. Sirens have echoed across Jordan today as Iran strikes back following early morning American attacks. While tensions are rising in the conflict between the U.S. and Iran, Prime Minister Mark Carney is in Saudi Arabia. The PM is there for a meeting with the Crown Prince Mohammed bin Salman and a signing ceremony at the Saudi Arabia-Canada Investment Forum. A hearing is set this September for the former chief of police of Regina. He was fired with cause and without severance after being found to have sent inappropriate text messages to a member of the Regina Board of Police. A group representing about 6,000 Inuit is launching its own fishery without federal authorization. And an Amber Alert issued in Alberta remains in place this morning, with a 6-year-old boy still missing. Police say Lanikai Morrison was taken from the hamlet of Valhalla Center. It's believed he may be with his mother, Krista Morrison, and her partner, Daniel Ludwig. From the Canadian Press, I'm Hannah Stoles.
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0: Now this update from the Canadian Press. Sirens have echoed across Jordan today as Iran strikes back following early morning American attacks. While tensions are rising in the conflict between the U.S. and Iran, Prime Minister Mark Carney is in Saudi Arabia. The PM is there for a meeting with the Crown Prince Mohammed bin Salman and a signing ceremony at the Saudi Arabia-Canada Investment Forum. A hearing is set this September for the former chief of police of Regina. He was fired with cause and without severance after being found to have sent inappropriate text messages to a member of the Regina Board of Police. A group representing about 6,000 Inuit is launching its own fishery without federal authorization. And an Amber Alert issued in Alberta remains in place this morning, with a 6-year-old boy still missing. Police say Lanikai Morrison was taken from the hamlet of Valhalla Center. It's believed he may be with his mother, Krista Morrison, and her partner, Daniel Ludwig. From the Canadian Press, I'm Hannah Stoles.
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5: Have you ever walked down the street and wondered about the history of the buildings you were passing? Whether it is a corporate building, a house, or even a mall? And have you ever made a wish to turn a tiny business into one of the biggest in North America? Well, the truth is Canada is rich in history and opportunity. And right here in the center of Toronto, we are lucky enough to be in the presence of a building that is one of the richest in history and biggest downtown shopping malls in North America. You know this mall as the Eden Center, right at the corner of Yonge and Dundas. The story begins in 1854 in Northern Ireland when Timothy Eden immigrated to Southern Ontario. Timothy Eden was a failed businessman until 1869 when he opened up a dry goods store by the name of T. Eden & Co. Eden's company soon began to grow so popular that Timothy felt the need to relocate his business to a larger location at 190 Yonge. This new location had 3 floors and 35 departments. Not only that, but it also had the largest plate glass windows in Toronto, the first electric lights in any Canadian store, and in 1866, the first elevator in a retail establishment in Toronto was installed. In 1911, the Illustrated London News states the T. Eden Co. of Toronto can claim their stores are the greatest in the British Empire. As of 1999, Timothy Eden's company was bought by Sears Canada, but Sears decided to use the name the Eden Center as a tribute to Mr. Eden and the little business he opened at that location. Today you can walk down the street at Yonge and Dundas and see how big the Eden Center has become. With over 1 million visitors a week, the Eden Center is one of Toronto's biggest tourist attractions. Now you know the history about the Eden Center. That's just some of the great history and opportunities Canada presents us with. Oh Canada, I'm Matt Matisse on Radio Humber 96.9 FM.
6: Radio Humber broadcasts from within the traditional and treaty lands of the Mississaugas of the Credit, known as Etobicoke, the place of the Alders in Mississaugic language. The region is uniquely situated along the Humber River watershed, which historically provided an integral connection for Anishinaabe, Haudenosaunee, and Wendat peoples between the Ontario Lakeshore and the Lake Simcoe Georgian Bay region. Now home to people of numerous nations, Etobicoke continues to provide a vital source of interconnection for all.
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0: Now this update from the Canadian press. An Iranian official accused the United States of conducting an airstrike near Iran's sole nuclear power plant. U.S. officials haven't commented on the accusation. Foreign Affairs Minister Anita Adnan says it's unacceptable that Iran has launched attacks on commercial ships. Speaking to reporters in Saudi Arabia, Adnan says ceasefires are always fragile, but it's unjustified for Iran to strike civilian targets. Prime Minister Mark Carney is also in Saudi Arabia today, looking to deepen bilateral trade and investment. He has meetings with Crown Prince Mohammed bin Salman and business leaders, and will take part in a signing ceremony at the Saudi Arabia-Canada Investment Forum. The Ebola death toll in Congo reached 600, as new cases are suspected in a previously unaffected province. And Bonnie Tyler, who topped the charts with Total Eclipse of the Heart, has died at 75. Her family says she died unexpectedly in a hospital in Portugal, where she was being treated for an illness. From the Canadian press, I'm Hannah Stoles.
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0: Now this update from the Canadian press. An Iranian official accused the United States of conducting an airstrike near Iran's sole nuclear power plant. U.S. officials haven't commented on the accusation. Foreign Affairs Minister Anita Adnan says it's unacceptable that Iran has launched attacks on commercial ships. Speaking to reporters in Saudi Arabia, Adnan says ceasefires are always fragile, but it's unjustified for Iran to strike civilian targets. Prime Minister Mark Carney is also in Saudi Arabia today, looking to deepen bilateral trade and investment. He has meetings with Crown Prince Mohammed bin Salman and business leaders, and will take part in a signing ceremony at the Saudi Arabia-Canada Investment Forum. The Ebola death toll in Congo reached 600, as new cases are suspected in a previously unaffected province. And Bonnie Tyler, who topped the charts with Total Eclipse of the Heart, has died at 75. Her family says she died unexpectedly in a hospital in Portugal, where she was being treated for an illness. From the Canadian press, I'm Hannah Stoles.
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0: Now this update from the Canadian press. An Iranian official accused the United States of conducting an airstrike near Iran's sole nuclear power plant. U.S. officials haven't commented on the accusation. Foreign Affairs Minister Anita Adnan says it's unacceptable that Iran has launched attacks on commercial ships. Speaking to reporters in Saudi Arabia, Adnan says ceasefires are always fragile, but it's unjustified for Iran to strike civilian targets. Prime Minister Mark Carney is also in Saudi Arabia today, looking to deepen bilateral trade and investment. He has meetings with Crown Prince Mohammed bin Salman and business leaders, and will take part in a signing ceremony at the Saudi Arabia-Canada Investment Forum. The Ebola death toll in Congo reached 600, as new cases are suspected in a previously unaffected province. And Bonnie Tyler, who topped the charts with Total Eclipse of the Heart, has died at 75. Her family says she died unexpectedly in a hospital in Portugal, where she was being treated for an illness. From the Canadian press, I'm Hannah Stoles.
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2: Let me paint you a picture. 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Then all of a sudden, this comes on. Whoa, you're saying to yourself, who is this? You've always had a love for the blues, but who is this guy shredding it behind the guitar? Well, ladies and gentlemen, this is Oakville, Ontario's Mike Brand, a 20-plus year blues singer-songwriter who was kind enough to sit down with me and share his secrets of the blues world.
3: The blues, to me, is the story that the singer tells. It has nothing to do with the guitar or if it, you know, sounds like 1935 or whatever. It's all about the story of the song. Everything else is irrelevant.
4: Well, I'm leaving today. 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
2: Mike made a name for himself as a young guitar prodigy in Southern Ontario. Throughout the late 90s, he was touring all around Western Canada, and by 2001, he sat down to cut his first record, Dirty Feet, with influences from Peter Green, Jeff Beck, Muddy Waters, Otis Rush, Magic Sam, and Luther Tucker. Mike has always had an understanding of where he sits amongst the legends. He knows the blues scene and what he can offer it, of course.
3: Everyone always looks back to the 50s as the time. You know, a lot's happened since 1954, and a lot of great blues music was made, and a lot of it was commercial, and a lot of it, you know, maybe wasn't like The Thrill Is Gone or these huge songs that everybody knows, but it was still, you know, actual music that was put out by actual record companies for the actual radio, and people ignore it, and they belittle it a little bit, like some 70s Albert King, like it kind of gets funkies in Detroit, like it's really badass stuff.
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0: Now this update from the Canadian press. The U.S. and Iran have exchanged intensifying fire across the Middle East this morning, threatening the interim deal to end the war. An Iranian official accused the U.S. of targeting the area around Iran's sole nuclear power plant. After years of tension, Canada is looking to deepen trade and investment with Saudi Arabia. Prime Minister Mark Carney is meeting the Crown Prince and several business leaders today. Canada's United Nations envoy says the country is prioritizing global law, while advocates say Ottawa is pulling punches. Ukrainian drones hit more Russian oil facilities and set two oil tankers ablaze, a day after the U.S. pledged to grant Kyiv a license to manufacture the Patriot air defense systems. And Russia's Track and Field Federation is heading to the Court of Arbitration for Sport to overturn a ban from international events. The International Olympic Committee has eased its restrictions on Russia ahead of the 2028 Olympics and recommended other sports bodies do the same. From the Canadian press, I'm Hannah Stoles.
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0: Now this update from the Canadian press. The U.S. and Iran have exchanged intensifying fire across the Middle East this morning, threatening the interim deal to end the war. An Iranian official accused the U.S. of targeting the area around Iran's sole nuclear power plant. After years of tension, Canada is looking to deepen trade and investment with Saudi Arabia. Prime Minister Mark Carney is meeting the Crown Prince and several business leaders today. Canada's United Nations envoy says the country is prioritizing global law, while advocates say Ottawa is pulling punches. Ukrainian drones hit more Russian oil facilities and set two oil tankers ablaze, a day after the U.S. pledged to grant Kyiv a license to manufacture the Patriot air defense systems. And Russia's Track and Field Federation is heading to the Court of Arbitration for Sport to overturn a ban from international events. The International Olympic Committee has eased its restrictions on Russia ahead of the 2028 Olympics and recommended other sports bodies do the same. From the Canadian press, I'm Hannah Stoles.
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0: Now this update from the Canadian press. The U.S. and Iran have exchanged intensifying fire across the Middle East this morning, threatening the interim deal to end the war. An Iranian official accused the U.S. of targeting the area around Iran's sole nuclear power plant. After years of tension, Canada is looking to deepen trade and investment with Saudi Arabia. Prime Minister Mark Carney is meeting the Crown Prince and several business leaders today. Canada's United Nations envoy says the country is prioritizing global law, while advocates say Ottawa is pulling punches. Ukrainian drones hit more Russian oil facilities and set two oil tankers ablaze, a day after the U.S. pledged to grant Kyiv a license to manufacture the Patriot air defense systems. And Russia's Track and Field Federation is heading to the Court of Arbitration for Sport to overturn a ban from international events. The International Olympic Committee has eased its restrictions on Russia ahead of the 2028 Olympics and recommended other sports bodies do the same. From the Canadian press, I'm Hannah Stoles.
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3: 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It is one of the most historic sites in Toronto. The building opened in 1899 and is located at 60 Queen Street West. It features impressive stone carvings, breathtaking murals, and a massive stained glass window. City Council is looking at what the future holds for Old City Hall. They are thinking of turning the building into a Toronto museum, public library, wedding chapel, museum gift shop, and restaurant.
4: But you are the best decision that I ever made. You are everything to everything I am.
3: David Ryder from the Toronto Star says that Toronto has approximately 150,000 historical artifacts hidden in boxes. Displaying them in Old City Hall would give people a chance to look at Toronto's history. Torontonian Kathy Garisto gives her thoughts on having a city museum.
5: Well, I actually think that that's a great idea. People really don't know a lot about Toronto, Toronto's history, and including myself. I was born here in Toronto. I'm ashamed to say that I don't know much about our history. I think it would be really cool to see how we became the city that we are today. And I also think it would be a great opportunity for students and visitors to go somewhere and be able to see our culture and our art and just to see how our city has grown and what we have to offer.
3: Old City Hall plays a big part in Toronto's history, and we should showcase its potential to the public. Canada, I'm Olivia Longo celebrating Old City Hall on 96.9 Radio Humber.
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I'm Jamaica from Radio Humber's graduating class of 2026, and this is CKHCFM 96.9 Toronto. 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

0: now this update from the Canadian press. Foreign Affairs Minister Anita Anand says Canada stands alongside Gulf countries as Iran lashes out against them. Anand also calls the attacks on commercial ships unacceptable and completely unjustified. U.S. President Donald Trump says he believes the ceasefire with Iran is over. Trump says he's not sure he wants a deal anymore and that the U.S. should, quote, finish the job, but also insists that continued attacks do not mean a return to war. Prime Minister Mark Carney was gifted a personalized revolver and ammunition by the Turkish president at the conclusion of the NATO summit. Ukraine says it may take a year or more for the country to produce Patriot interceptor missiles. This comes after U.S. President Donald Trump pledged to grant Kyiv a license to manufacture the Patriot air defense systems to protect its city. And former Romania soccer player Gabriel Mirosan has died at the age of 44 after drowning in a lake. From the Canadian press, I'm Hannah Stoles.
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0: 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Hey, what's up? This is Joel from Walk Off the Earth.
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0: this update from the Canadian Press. Foreign Affairs Minister Anita Anand says Canada stands alongside Gulf countries as Iran lashes out against them. Anand also calls the attacks on commercial ships unacceptable and completely unjustified. U.S. President Donald Trump says he believes the ceasefire with Iran is over. Trump says he's not sure he wants a deal anymore and that the U.S. should, quote, finish the job, but also insists that continued attacks do not mean a return to war. Prime Minister Mark Carney was gifted a personalized revolver and ammunition by the Turkish president at the conclusion of the NATO summit. Ukraine says it may take a year or more for the country to produce Patriot interceptor missiles. This comes after U.S. President Donald Trump pledged to grant Kyiv a license to manufacture the Patriot air defense systems to protect its city. And former Romania soccer player Gabriel Mirosan has died at the age of 44 after drowning in a lake. From the Canadian Press, I'm Hannah Stoles.
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0: Now this update from the Canadian press. Foreign Affairs Minister Anita Anand says Canada stands alongside Gulf countries as Iran lashes out against them. Anand also calls the attacks on commercial ships unacceptable and completely unjustified. U.S. President Donald Trump says he believes the ceasefire with Iran is over. Trump says he's not sure he wants a deal anymore and that the U.S. should, quote, finish the job, but also insists that continued attacks do not mean a return to war. Prime Minister Mark Carney was gifted a personalized revolver and ammunition by the Turkish president at the conclusion of the NATO summit. Ukraine says it may take a year or more for the country to produce Patriot interceptor missiles. This comes after U.S. President Donald Trump pledged to grant Kyiv a license to manufacture the Patriot air defense systems to protect its city. And former Romania soccer player Gabriel Mirosan has died at the age of 44 after drowning in a lake. From the Canadian press, I'm Hannah Stoles.
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2: Chances are you know someone who's been on Canada's hit show Degrassi, The Next Generation. But do you know that the show got its start in 1979 with the kids of Degrassi Street? The show was a mixture of after-school specials put on by CBC and would last for 7 years. The Degrassi name would live on with Degrassi Junior High, which started in 1987, just after the kids of Degrassi Street finished up. Degrassi had become the show of a generation. The CBC television teen drama would follow the lives of different young adults during arguably the most difficult stage of their lives. The show dealt with issues such as drug use, teen pregnancy, child abuse, homosexuality, racism, and divorce. Though these are all issues you see being portrayed on television regularly these days, at the time, Degrassi Junior High was a groundbreaking and somewhat controversial show. Degrassi Junior High had many of the same actors as the kids of Degrassi Street and dealt with some similar issues, but because the show changed the characters and the family's issues, it was not considered a spin-off show. Degrassi Junior High won an International Emmy during its first season of the show for the episode entitled It's Late, where Spike gets pregnant at a party. Spike names her baby Emma in honor of the award, and that scenario is one that would later start up Degrassi, The Next Generation, where Emma is all grown up and had to deal with issues of her own. As the kids grew up, so did the show. Degrassi Junior High turned into Degrassi High and was now dealing with even more controversial issues, such as AIDS, suicide, bullying, and eating disorders. The first couple of episodes of Degrassi High were censored in the United States because the episodes were about abortion. Degrassi, The Next Generation has surpassed its 10th season and has 2 made-for-TV movies. The show has broken boundaries and dealt with issues such as death, gender reassignment, drugs, and the environment. The Degrassi series has played such a big part in Canadian television and in generation after generation of our country's youth's experiences. The raw drama and real everyday situations depicted in the show make it an iconic series. Oh Canada, I'm Gabrielle Dickert on Radio Humber 96.9.
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0: Now this update from the Canadian Press. U.S. President Donald Trump warns, quote, it will get much worse if Iran attacks ships in the Strait of Hormuz again. The U.S. says the strikes on Iran were to further degrade Iran's ability to threaten the freedom of navigation. Prime Minister Mark Carney has met with Crown Prince Mohammed bin Salman in Saudi Arabia today, looking to deepen bilateral trade and investment. Carney's the first prime minister to visit the country in 26 years. A raging wildfire complex near Boston Bar, BC, has destroyed a number of buildings and continues to grow to almost 200 square kilometers. The Toronto Maple Leafs have named Steve Sullivan as head coach of the Toronto Marlies. Dozens of New Brunswick paramedics have volunteered to fill in for Prince Edward Island colleagues who are grieving the loss of two emergency workers. And Eddie Goldenberg, who served as chief of staff to former Prime Minister Jean Chrétien, has died at 77. From the Canadian Press, I'm Hannah Stoles.
1: Welcome into this very special All-Star Breakdown edition of The Bird's Nest. I'm Andrew Hill, here to walk you through your Blue Jays All-Stars. First up, it's the player with everyone's favorite mustache, Dylan Cease. Coming out of the first half, Cease has a record of 6 wins and 4 losses with a 2.56 earned run average and a one-hit shutout over his first 10 starts. That's a lot of promising numbers going into the second half. We move on to one of the most consistent bullpen arms in the entire league, Louis Varland, who is finishing the first half with a .94 ERA, 66 strikeouts, and 19 saves. He has more than proved he is ready for the spotlight. Last but certainly not least, Ernie Clement, who led the American League in All-Star voting, is coming off a stellar first half with a .298 batting average, 7 home runs, and 30 runs batted in. You can watch this year's All-Star game on Tuesday, July 14th on Sportsnet. From the Bird's Nest, I'm Andrew Hill.

just after 1 o'clock. It is 27 degrees outside with a high up to 31. 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
1: FIFA quarterfinals set this afternoon, France and Morocco at 4 o'clock. It'll be lights out for somebody. Speaking of lights, this is education. 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
1: It is Thursday, July the 9th, 2026, and we introduce you to a brand new broadcaster today. It's Andrew Hill. Andrew's all excited. He's got all kinds of Blue Jays things to tell you about today. We call it the Bird's Nest. He's coming up next, and this is Oh My God, Arc Identity.

0: update from the Canadian press. U.S. President Donald Trump warns, quote, it will get much worse if Iran attacks ships in the Strait of Hormuz again. The U.S. says the strikes on Iran were to further degrade Iran's ability to threaten the freedom of navigation. Prime Minister Mark Carney has met with Crown Prince Mohammed bin Salman in Saudi Arabia today, looking to deepen bilateral trade and investment. Carney's the first prime minister to visit the country in 26 years. A raging wildfire complex near Boston Bar, BC, has destroyed a number of buildings and continues to grow to almost 200 square kilometers. The Toronto Maple Leafs have named Steve Sullivan as head coach of the Toronto Marlies. Dozens of New Brunswick paramedics have volunteered to fill in for Prince Edward Island colleagues who are grieving the loss of two emergency workers. And Eddie Goldenberg, who served as chief of staff to former Prime Minister Jean Chrétien, has died at 77. From the Canadian Press, I'm Hannah Stolz.
1: It's every baseball fan's favorite week of the year, the All-Star Week. Andrew Hill from the Bird's Nest here to walk you through what to expect next week as baseball's best take the spotlight in Philadelphia. On Monday, July 13th, for the first time ever, the Home Run Derby will be available exclusively on Netflix. The streaming service isn't the only change coming to the Derby this year, as swing-based rounds are being introduced this time around. Instead of a clock, players will have a set amount of swings each round. Once a player runs out of swings, their opponent gets to answer back. The player with the most home runs moves on. Three batters have been announced so far to compete in the tournament. Junior Caminero of the Tampa Bay Rays, Ben Rice of the New York Yankees, and Jack Caglione from the Kansas City Royals. Who will join Cal Raleigh as the next Home Run Derby champion? The homers start flying at 8 on Netflix. From the Bird's Nest, I'm Andrew Hill.

Well, if having the time of your life involves driving, gas up tonight. Prices go up 5 cents tomorrow. 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
0: 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All the time.
2: Yeah. Hey, yo, Stephanie. It's the Prince of Goa. Jager.

0: Now this update from the Canadian Press. U.S. President Donald Trump warns, quote, it will get much worse if Iran attacks ships in the Strait of Hormuz again. The U.S. says the strikes on Iran were to further degrade Iran's ability to threaten the freedom of navigation. Prime Minister Mark Carney has met with Crown Prince Mohammed bin Salman in Saudi Arabia today, looking to deepen bilateral trade and investment. Carney's the first prime minister to visit the country in 26 years. A raging wildfire complex near Boston Bar, BC, has destroyed a number of buildings and continues to grow to almost 200 square kilometers. The Toronto Maple Leafs have named Steve Sullivan as head coach of the Toronto Marlies. Dozens of New Brunswick paramedics have volunteered to fill in for Prince Edward Island colleagues who are grieving the loss of two emergency workers. And Eddie Goldenberg, who served as chief of staff to former Prime Minister Jean Chrétien, has died at 77. From the Canadian Press, I'm Hannah Stoles.
1: Welcome into the Bird's Nest. I'm Andrew Hill. Here is your preview of the 2026 MLB All-Star Game. This year promises to be a monumental year as there are 26 first-time All-Stars across both divisions. The Blue Jays are coming out in full force this All-Star Game, with Dylan Cease and Louis Varland expected to pitch and Ernie Clement starting at second base. Vladimir Guerrero Jr. was expected to start at first base, but opted out to improve for the second half. Nick Kurtz of the Athletics will take his place at first base. Which division will come out on top? Find out Tuesday, July 14th, starting at 8 on Sportsnet. From the Bird's Nest, I'm Andrew Hill.
2: Brothers, sisters, moms, dads, friends, and neighbors. These are the men and women dedicated to the caretaking of our loved ones after they pass away. They stand ready to walk beside us during our most difficult days, especially now during these challenging times. We salute all the funeral, cremation, and cemetery professionals, these final responders, and simply say thank you.
3: Originally formed by Alex Lifeson and John Rootsy at the age of 15, Rush had its start in 69. The band had their first gig at a local coffee shop. However, they didn't actually have a name, at least until John's brother suggested they call themselves Rush. At this point, Rush was only a twosome, until Geddy Lee joined as the bassist slash vocalist in September that same year. Soon after, Lindy Young joined as the keyboardist in January. Rush then changed their name to Hadrian. After the name change, Geddy Lee left to form his own band called Ogieville, and Lindy followed suit, joining Jude. Hadrian subsequently split at this point, only to reform as Rush soon after. The new Rush encompassed Geddy Lee as bass and vocals, Alex on guitar, and John on drum. From there, they released their album Rush, which had a cover of Not Fade Away by Buddy Holly as their A-side, and an original track, Can't Fight It, as their B-side. The album didn't gain much popularity as it was only sold for 70 cents, but became famous in Cleveland, where listeners would ask for the track, mistaking the group for Led Zeppelin. Rush ended up doing a small tour in Toronto and then a bigger tour in the state. Due to a dispute, however, John ended up leaving, only to be replaced by Neil Peart. Fast forward to the early to late 2000s, and you'll be happy to see the band's released hits like 2112, which became their breakthrough album. And in 2011, they had their Cleveland Time Machine tour. And in 2012, they dropped their Angels album along with their Clockwork Angels tour, reaching the top three on the Canadian rock charts and the top 20 charts in Britain. Sadly, they broke up in 2015. Following their R40 tour, with band member Neil Peart being diagnosed with cancer in 2018 and passing in 2020, Rush will be missed. Oh, Canada, I'm Cheyenne Fields, celebrating Rush on 96.9 Radio Humber.

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Our in-house resident Andrew Hill, the Blue Jays guy, is actually wearing a Raptors shirt today. Now figure that out. Sad until summer. This is 96.9 Radio Humber. Why?

0: Now this update from the Canadian Press. Prime Minister Mark Carney says today is part of the next phase of building up the relationship between Canada and Saudi Arabia. He met with Crown Prince Mohammed bin Salman and other business leaders today to discuss trade and investment. New attacks between the U.S. and Iran are raising questions about what comes next. American President Donald Trump has given mixed messaging, saying he does not want a ceasefire deal anymore, but also that this doesn't mean a return to war. Alberta Mounties say some people went to the hospital after a possible tornado touched down at a provincial park. Federal officials say the 2026 wildfire season has been manageable so far, largely because of significant amounts of rain across western Canada. But they warn that could change this summer. And nominations open today in a Labour Party election to replace Keir Starmer as Britain's Prime Minister. But there's only expected to be one candidate. From the Canadian Press, I'm Hannah Stoles.
1: Welcome into this very special All-Star Breakdown edition of The Bird's Nest. I'm Andrew Hill, here to walk you through your Blue Jays All-Stars. First up, it's the player with everyone's favorite mustache, Dylan Cease. Coming out of the first half, Cease has a record of 6 wins and 4 losses with a 2.56 earned run average and a one-hit shutout over his first 10 starts. That's a lot of promising numbers going into the second half. We move on to one of the most consistent bullpen arms in the entire league, Louis Varland, who is finishing the first half with a .94 ERA, 66 strikeouts, and 19 saves. He has more than proved he is ready for the spotlight. Last but certainly not least, Ernie Clement, who led the American League in All-Star voting, is coming off a stellar first half with a .298 batting average, 7 home runs, and 30 runs batted in. You can watch this year's All-Star game on Tuesday, July 14th on Sportsnet. From the Bird's Nest, I'm Andrew Hill.

to get a little ugly for the next few hours. Boy, I'd sure hate to have an event outside today. Rounds and rounds, this is Slick.

0: Now, this update from the Canadian Press. Prime Minister Mark Carney says today is part of the next phase of building up the relationship between Canada and Saudi Arabia. He met with Crown Prince Mohammed bin Salman and other business leaders today to discuss trade and investment. New attacks between the U.S. and Iran are raising questions about what comes next. American President Donald Trump has given mixed messaging, saying he does not want a ceasefire deal anymore, but also that this doesn't mean a return to war. Alberta Mounties say some people went to the hospital after a possible tornado touched down at a provincial park. Federal officials say the 2026 wildfire season has been manageable so far, largely because of significant amounts of rain across Western Canada. But they warn that could change this summer. And nominations open today in a Labour Party election to replace Keir Starmer as Britain's Prime Minister. But there's only expected to be one candidate. From the Canadian Press, I'm Hannah Stoles.
1: 2:23, Dean Roberts, along with Andrew Hill this afternoon. Andrew is having a pretty special day today. This is your very first, your debut day on the radio. How is it going?
2: It's really fun. I've been working at this for about 2 years, so it's really cool to be able to finally be behind the mic and finally do what all my classmates were doing.
1: That's pretty cool. Weeks. Yeah, because part of the graduating class of 2026 with the radio program, yeah. I know some of them are listening to you this afternoon. Yeah. Anything you want to say to them, first of all?
2: Well, hi, everybody. I'm on the radio. And also, hi, Mom, because I know you're listening.
1: There you go. And did you say Mom's having a little business thing going on today?
2: Mom's having a business party today, so if you guys are listening, hello.
1: Perfect. That sounds good. And stay dry as well. You're doing a great job today. We've got another hour and a half to go, but you're doing well. So
2: thank you.
1: I think it's time for another Bird's Nest update. Here we go. Thanks, Andrew.
2: It's every baseball fan's favorite week of the year, the All-Star Week. Andrew Hill from the Bird's Nest here to walk you through what to expect next week as baseball's best take the spotlight in Philadelphia. On Monday, July 13th, for the first time ever, the Home Run Derby will be available exclusively on Netflix. The streaming service isn't the only change coming to the Derby this year. Swing-based rounds are being introduced this time around. Instead of a clock, players will have a set amount of swings each round. Once a player runs out of swings, their opponent gets to answer back. The player with the most home runs moves on. Three batters have been announced so far to compete in the tournament. Junior Caminero of the Tampa Bay Rays, Ben Rice of the New York Yankees, and Jack Caglione from the Kansas City Royals. Who will join Cal Raleigh as the next Home Run Derby champion? The homers start flying at 8 on Netflix. From the Bird's Nest, I'm Andrew Hill.

Andrew's been doing a great job with the Bird's Nest update, of course, in the Blue Jays today. I'm hearing nothing about the Chicago Cubs, so I think we need to have a new segment called From the Cubs Den. Just think about that. 96.9 Radio Humber.

us is to have no further news about the Cubs winning or doing anything worthwhile right now. Let's talk about the FIFA World Cup. Quarterfinals are set. First game this afternoon is at 4 o'clock. It's France and Morocco. France supposedly is the favorite. Tomorrow, Spain and Belgium at 3. Saturday, a bunch of games. Norway and England, Argentina and Switzerland. Chrysalis, this is Tush, 96.9 Radio Humber.

0: Now this update from the Canadian Press. Prime Minister Mark Carney says today is part of the next phase of building up the relationship between Canada and Saudi Arabia. He met with Crown Prince Mohammed bin Salman and other business leaders today to discuss trade and investment. New attacks between the U.S. and Iran are raising questions about what comes next. American President Donald Trump has given mixed messaging, saying he does not want a ceasefire deal anymore, but also that this doesn't mean a return to war. Alberta Mounties say some people went to the hospital after a possible tornado touched down at a provincial park. Federal officials say the 2026 wildfire season has been manageable so far, largely because of significant amounts of rain across Western Canada, but they warn that could change this summer. And nominations open today in a Labour Party election to replace Keir Starmer as Britain's Prime Minister, but there's only expected to be one candidate. From the Canadian Press, I'm Hannah Stoles.
1: Welcome into the Bird's Nest. I'm Andrew Hill. Here is your preview of the 2026 MLB All-Star Game. This year promises to be a monumental year as there are 26 first-time All-Stars across both divisions. The Blue Jays are coming out in full force this All-Star Game, with Dylan Cease and Louis Varland expected to pitch and Ernie Clement starting at second base. Vladimir Guerrero Jr. was expected to start at first base, but opted out to improve for the second half. Nick Kurtz of the Athletics will take his place at first base. Which division will come out on top? Find out Tuesday, July 14th, starting at 8 on Sportsnet. From the Bird's Nest, I'm Andrew Hill.
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3: Canada is famous for its unique landscapes. And like most famous landmarks, there are great stories to be told. One great landmark in Halifax is known for its iconic lighthouse, Peggy's Cove. The origin of Peggy's Cove is a mystery. There are stories about a shipwreck near the cove. When looking for survivors, they could only find a woman named Margaret. After she was rescued, she settled down and lived in the village close to the area. The cove was named after her nickname, which was Peggy. However, there are many different stories on how the cove got its name. All of those stories can be found at their local museum, Peggy of the Cove Museum. Peggy's Cove Lighthouse is the main attraction of the place. It is often used in commercials advertising the maritime province of Nova Scotia. It is considered a classified federal heritage building of Canada. Before 2009, there was a Canada Post building very close to it. However, in 2009, the building was closed because of mold growth, causing a safety hazard. The lighthouse to this day is considered one of the most recognizable lighthouses in the world. On September 2, 1998, Swissair Flight 111 was going from New York to Geneva, Switzerland. The plane crashed in the Atlantic Ocean, 8 kilometers away from Peggy's Cove. Many first responders that included search and rescue teams were from Peggy's Cove, and a lot of media attention came to the community for months after. 229 people on board died as a result, and the famous Peggy Cove disaster by Eddie Coffrey was written.

0: Canada. I'm Kyle Drinan, celebrating Peggy's Cove on 96.9 Radio Humber.
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0: 2:55, Dean Roberts, good afternoon. Kind of a stormy afternoon. We're expecting thunder showers to go for the next couple of hours. Be careful if you're outside. Take cover. Don't get zapped. That would not be really good. Movies happened over the weekend. Live-action adaptation of Moana was getting mixed reviews ahead of its Friday release. And so this is the remake of the animated version from about a decade ago. And Jason Momoa is in it. It looks interesting, but who knows? And my favorite, which is not happening, Minions and Monsters second weekend, opening weekend, 61 million opening weekend, which is a franchise low. Think about it. A franchise low. Are you kidding me? $61 million.
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0: Andrew Hill has your Bird's Nest update coming up next after a news check-in. I have no idea what this song is about. Familiar ways, it's called The Mute Choir. Just think about that for a minute. This is 96.9 Radio Hum.

0: Now, this update from the Canadian Press. Prime Minister Mark Carney says today is part of the next phase of building up the relationship between Canada and Saudi Arabia. He met with Crown Prince Mohammed bin Salman and other business leaders today to discuss trade and investment. New attacks between the U.S. and Iran are raising questions about what comes next. American President Donald Trump has given mixed messaging, saying he does not want a ceasefire deal anymore, but also that this doesn't mean a return to war. Alberta Mounties say some people went to the hospital after a possible tornado touched down at a provincial park. Federal officials say the 2026 wildfire season has been manageable so far, largely because of significant amounts of rain across Western Canada. But they warn that could change this summer. And nominations open today in a Labour Party election to replace Keir Starmer as Britain's Prime Minister. But there's only expected to be one candidate. From the Canadian Press, I'm Hannah Stoles.
1: Welcome into this very special All-Star Breakdown edition of The Bird's Nest. I'm Andrew Hill, here to walk you through your Blue Jays All-Stars. First up, it's the player with everyone's favorite mustache, Dylan Cease. Coming out of the first half, Cease has a record of 6 wins and 4 losses with a 2.56 earned run average and a one-hit shutout over his first 10 starts. That's a lot of promising numbers going into the second half. We move on to one of the most consistent bullpen arms in the entire league, Louis Varland, who's finishing the first half with a .94 ERA, 66 strikeouts, and 19 saves. He has more than proved he is ready for the spotlight. Last but certainly not least, Ernie Clement, who led the American League in All-Star voting, is coming off a stellar first half with a .298 batting average, 7 home runs, and 30 runs batted in. You can watch this year's All-Star game on Tuesday, July 14th on Sportsnet. From the Bird's Nest, I'm Andrew Hill.

Thunderstorms, rain, all kinds of nasty stuff. Be careful outside. Did I mention the Cubs are tied at one right now? Oh, and the whole Blue Jays thing, the bird's nest. Andrew Hill has your latest update coming up next, right here at 96.9 Radio Humber.

0: Now this update from the Canadian Press. Prime Minister Mark Carney says today is part of the next phase of building up the relationship between Canada and Saudi Arabia. He met with Crown Prince Mohammed bin Salman and other business leaders today to discuss trade and investment. New attacks between the U.S. and Iran are raising questions about what comes next. American President Donald Trump has given mixed messaging, saying he does not want a ceasefire deal anymore, but also that this doesn't mean a return to war. Alberta Mounties say some people went to the hospital after a possible tornado touched down at a provincial park. Federal officials say the 2026 wildfire season has been manageable so far, largely because of significant amounts of rain across Western Canada. But they warn that could change this summer. And nominations open today in a Labour Party election to replace Keir Starmer as Britain's Prime Minister. But there's only expected to be one candidate. From the Canadian Press, I'm Hannah Stoles.
1: It's every baseball fan's favorite week of the year, the All-Star Week. Andrew Hill from the Bird's Nest here to walk you through what to expect next week as baseball's best take the spotlight in Philadelphia. On Monday, July 13th, for the first time ever, the Home Run Derby will be available exclusively on Netflix. The streaming service isn't the only change coming to the Derby this year. Swing-based rounds are being introduced this time around. Instead of a clock, players will have a set amount of swings each round. Once a player runs out of swings, their opponent gets to answer back. The player with the most home runs moves on. Three batters have been announced so far to compete in the tournament. Junior Caminero of the Tampa Bay Rays, Ben Rice of the New York Yankees, and Jack Caglione from the Kansas City Royals. Who will join Cal Raleigh as the next Home Run Derby champion? The homers start flying at 8 on Netflix. From the Bird's Nest, I'm Andrew Hill.

0: Now this update from the Canadian Press. Prime Minister Mark Carney says today is part of the next phase of building up the relationship between Canada and Saudi Arabia. He met with Crown Prince Mohammed bin Salman and other business leaders today to discuss trade and investment. New attacks between the U.S. and Iran are raising questions about what comes next. American President Donald Trump has given mixed messaging, saying he does not want a ceasefire deal anymore, but also that this doesn't mean a return to war. Alberta Mounties say some people went to the hospital after a possible tornado touched down at a provincial park. Federal officials say the 2026 wildfire season has been manageable so far, largely because of significant amounts of rain across Western Canada. But they warn that could change this summer. And nominations open today in a Labour Party election to replace Keir Starmer as Britain's Prime Minister. But there's only expected to be one candidate. From the Canadian Press, I'm Hannah Stoles.
1: Welcome into the Bird's Nest. I'm Andrew Hill. Here is your preview of the 2026 MLB All-Star Game. This year promises to be a monumental year as there are 26 first-time All-Stars across both divisions. The Blue Jays are coming out in full force this All-Star Game, with Dylan Cease and Louis Varland expected to pitch and Ernie Clement starting at second base. Vladimir Guerrero Jr. was expected to start at first base, but opted out to improve for the second half. Nick Kurtz of the Athletics will take his place at first base. Which division will come out on top? Find out Tuesday, July 14th, starting at 8 on Sportsnet. From the Bird's Nest, I'm Andrew Hill.
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5: 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This time we're bringing you sound straight from West Coast Vancouver, British Columbia, in the form of indie rock band, The Zolas. Zolas were originally formed by musicians Tom Dobruzansky and Zachary Gray, who got together after playing in a previous band called Lotus Child until 2008. The duo then got together and started working on their debut album, Tick Tock Tick, producing it all in Dobruzansky's parents' basement. What you might not know about this album is that it has quite a lot of star power behind the scenes. The drums were played by none other than Ali Siadat of Mother Mother, and produced by Howard Redekop, who also worked on projects by artists like The New Pornographers and even Tegan and Sarah. Tick Tock Tick was released in 2009 and was a success, gaining a lot of rotations on XM Radio in that period, which led them to creating their next album, Ancient Mars, after signing with Light Organ Records. Fast forward to 2016, and the Zolas have since added two new members, Cody Hiles and Dwight Abel, and dropped their new single named Swooner, announcing that an album of the same name was coming. The single landed them on the fourth spot of the Canadian Alternative Charts, the highest the band has ever charted so far. Swooner released on March 4th, 2016, sporting a sound influenced by a huge spectrum of genres, from Kraftwerk to Queens of the Stone Age to even Dr. Dre, culminating into what the Zolas call indie prog rock. How many times have you heard a genre like that? All in all, this band has always been about fun, and it shows in their fantastic music. Oh Canada, I'm Javon Anderson celebrating the Zolas on 96.9 Radio Humber.
6: 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A swooner, that's what you are.
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8: Can't

0: kind of feel like this is the theme song this afternoon for my Chicago Cubs dive. Gee, you know, seconds ago, Andrew is with me here. This is Dean Roberts, and we were just going to do a little wrap-up break. I was really excited because, gee, the Cubs were ahead, and then you had to look at your phone, didn't you?
1: No, I looked at my computer.
0: Well, don't do that either. So now, what's the story? What's going on?
1: So it's 3-2 right now in the bottom of the eighth for the Orioles, but right, like, minutes earlier, it was 2-1.
0: Yeah.
1: We were having a conversation, and
0: it was a good conversation.
1: I looked down at my computer, and it was 3-2.
0: Well, stop doing that, okay? Stop doing it. You're jinxing the whole system. You jinxed it is what it is. Just spoken like a true Bird's Nest fan. Andrew, this is your first day on the radio ever. You've been on since 1 o'clock this afternoon. It's been 3 hours, and you've been doing Bird's Nest updates, which you've been practicing and rehearsing and delivering really, really well. How has the day felt for you?
1: I did a marathon, not a sprint.
0: Yep.
1: And before I came in today, I was like, I just have to remind myself, it's like talking in a room.
0: Mm-hmm.
1: I'm the only one in the room.
0: Mm-hmm.
1: So that's how I prepped my brain for the afternoon. But I also want to thank my classmates, the graduating class of 2026 from the Radio Humber program, because, like, I didn't even think I would be in this position.
0: Mm-hmm.
1: Like, 2 years ago.
0: Yep.
1: So it's kind of surreal. So, yeah.
0: That's kind of cool.
1: Yeah.
0: And the day has worked out. I think we're going to have you come back again because
1: I would love to come back.
0: You're a star in the making, and it's kind of a fun way to spend the afternoon. And anybody else you want to say anything to today?
1: I want to say thank you to my parents for allowing me to get to this point and helping me, like, pay my tuition so I could go to Humber. Because I don't think I would be able to, I don't think I could do this anywhere else.
0: Yeah. Well,
1: so
0: it's been great. I'm glad you've enjoyed the afternoon. I think you deserve a night off, and I think there should be cake involved tonight too, somehow.
1: Gluten-free cake.
0: Thanks, Andrew. We'll have you back on the radio again, and
1: thank
0: we're going to call it a day this afternoon. Stay dry. The thunderstorm stuff is supposed to end in the next 30 to 35 minutes, we're told. So maybe it's been great. I'm glad you've enjoyed the afternoon. I think you deserve a night off. And I think there should be cake involved tonight, too, somehow.
1: Gluten-free cake.
0: Gluten-free cake. Thanks, Andrew. We'll have you back on the radio again. And
1: thank
0: we're

0: Now this update from the Canadian Press. Canadians who bought beef after 2015 could be eligible for part of a proposed $8 million settlement over allegations of price fixing. The class action lawsuit alleges an unlawful conspiracy involving the supply or price of beef sold in Canada. The head of an international business group calls the Prime Minister's trip to Saudi Arabia a high watermark for the two countries' relations. Canada's been working to mend bilateral ties after a diplomatic row in 2018 when the Trudeau government criticized the kingdom's treatment of women. An Ontario judge has ruled confidentiality clauses for air travel complaints violates the charter. Canada's biggest airlines had argued that releasing complaints resolutions could undermine their commercial interests and create privacy risks. And the Toronto Raptors have put their proposed Kawhi Leonard trade on hold. The NBA said the team would assume the risk of any outcome from the league's ongoing investigation into the Los Angeles Clippers. From the Canadian Press, I'm Jason White.
1: Did you know we play all Canadian all the time?
2: 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I'm

We may not always know who we are, but one thing is clear. 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

0: now this update from the Canadian Press. Canadians who bought beef after 2015 could be eligible for part of a proposed $8 million settlement over allegations of price fixing. The class action lawsuit alleges an unlawful conspiracy involving the supply or price of beef sold in Canada. The head of an international business group calls the Prime Minister's trip to Saudi Arabia a high watermark for the two countries' relations. Canada's been working to mend bilateral ties after a diplomatic row in 2018 when the Trudeau government criticized the kingdom's treatment of women. An Ontario judge has ruled confidentiality clauses for air travel complaints violates the charter. Canada's biggest airlines had argued that releasing complaints resolutions could undermine their commercial interests and create privacy risks. And the Toronto Raptors have put their proposed Kawhi Leonard trade on hold. The NBA said the team would assume the risk of any outcome from the league's ongoing investigation into the Los Angeles Clippers. From the Canadian Press, I'm Jason White. All aboard,
1: I heard my brother say. 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

0: this update from the Canadian Press. Canadians who bought beef after 2015 could be eligible for part of a proposed $8 million settlement over allegations of price fixing. The class action lawsuit alleges an unlawful conspiracy involving the supply or price of beef sold in Canada. The head of an international business group calls the Prime Minister's trip to Saudi Arabia a high watermark for the two countries' relations. Canada's been working to mend bilateral ties after a diplomatic row in 2018 when the Trudeau government criticized the kingdom's treatment of women. An Ontario judge has ruled confidentiality clauses for air travel complaints violates the charter. Canada's biggest airlines had argued that releasing complaints resolutions could undermine their commercial interests and create privacy risks. And the Toronto Raptors have put their proposed Kawhi Leonard trade on hold. The NBA said the team would assume the risk of any outcome from the league's ongoing investigation into the Los Angeles Clippers. From the Canadian Press, I'm Jason White.
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2: One of Canada's most accomplished guitar players, Ewan Dobson has won many first place awards from guitar playing competitions across the country. He's represented Ontario at the Canadian Music Competition, having been awarded the top prize in 2009. Even though he has many awards under his belt, Dobson has also performed at many well-known venues. From Hammerson Hall in Mississauga to his recital debut at the Royal Bank Theater of the Living Arts. Dobson started out as a metal guitar player and soon branched out to classical style guitar playing. In 2009, his debut record released under Candy Rat Records and received critical acclaim, managing to reach over 2 million views on YouTube. He embarked on his acoustic metal tour in 2015 and is still pumping out amazing music on his YouTube channel. I'm Cheyenne Field celebrating Ewan Dobson on 96.9 Radio Humber.
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0: Now this update from the Canadian press. Prime Minister Mark Carney has wrapped up his week-long foreign trip by meeting with Saudi Arabia's crown prince and the country's business leaders. Carney's trip is the first to Saudi Arabia by a sitting Canadian prime minister in 26 years. A national beef price-fixing class action lawsuit has landed a proposed settlement of nearly $8 million. If a court approves the deal, Canadians who bought beef after 2015 could be eligible for a share of the money. A little over a week after Quebec's unofficial moving day, nearly twice as many Montreal households are in emergency housing as last year. Montreal housing costs are rising and affordability continues to deteriorate, despite improving nationally. And English musician Youngblood will no longer perform this Sunday at Calgary's Cowboys Music Festival. The rock artist says on social media he's currently working on himself and, quote, taking time off at home. Nelly and Steve Aoki will step in as Youngblood's replacements. From the Canadian press, I'm Jason White.
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0: Now this update from the Canadian Press. Prime Minister Mark Carney has wrapped up his week-long foreign trip by meeting with Saudi Arabia's Crown Prince and the country's business leaders. Carney's trip is the first to Saudi Arabia by a sitting Canadian Prime Minister in 26 years. A national beef price-fixing class-action lawsuit has landed a proposed settlement of nearly $8 million. If a court approves the deal, Canadians who bought beef after 2015 could be eligible for a share of the money. A little over a week after Quebec's unofficial moving day, nearly twice as many Montreal households are in emergency housing as last year. Montreal housing costs are rising and affordability continues to deteriorate, despite improving nationally. And English musician Youngblood will no longer perform this Sunday at Calgary's Cowboys Music Festival. The rock artist says on social media he's currently working on himself and, quote, taking time off at home. Nelly and Steve Aoki will step in as Youngblood's replacements. From the Canadian Press, I'm Jason White.
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0: Now this update from the Canadian press. Prime Minister Mark Carney has wrapped up his week-long foreign trip by meeting with Saudi Arabia's crown prince and the country's business leaders. Carney's trip is the first to Saudi Arabia by a sitting Canadian prime minister in 26 years. A national beef price-fixing class-action lawsuit has landed a proposed settlement of nearly $8 million. If a court approves the deal, Canadians who bought beef after 2015 could be eligible for a share of the money. A little over a week after Quebec's unofficial moving day, nearly twice as many Montreal households are in emergency housing as last year. Montreal housing costs are rising and affordability continues to deteriorate, despite improving nationally. And English musician Youngblood will no longer perform this Sunday at Calgary's Cowboys Music Festival. The rock artist says on social media he's currently working on himself and, quote, taking time off at home. Nelly and Steve Aoki will step in as Youngblood's replacements. From the Canadian press, I'm Jason White.
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5: Nina Dobrev, born Nikolina Konstantinova Dobreva, is a Bulgarian-born Canadian actress most recognized for her roles as Mia Jones, the Degrassi The Next Generation series, and the memorable characters of Elena Gilbert and Catherine Pierce in the CW supernatural drama The Vampire Diaries. On January 9, 1989, Nina was born in Sofia, Bulgaria, and moved to Toronto, Ontario when she reached the age of 2 years old. At a young age, Nina showed her passion and talents for the arts by taking theater, gymnastics, and dance classes, and continued her interests by enrolling in Wexford Collegiate School for the Arts in Scarborough, Ontario. Later on, she attended Ryerson University in Toronto, Ontario, where she was majoring in sociology. In 2006, Nina's acting debut was in the film Away From Her, and later landed a role in the Degrassi series, where she acted alongside Canadian icon Drake. In 2008, Nina left her studies to pursue her acting and modeling career. In 2009, she was cast in The Vampire Diaries and moved from the city to Atlanta, Georgia during the show's filming until 2015. As Nina rose to success, she was cast in several roles during her time on the CW series and after her departure. Nina appeared in films such as 11th Hour, The Perks of Being a Wallflower, The Final Girls, Triple X Return of Xander Cage, Run This Town, and even her recent TV series, Fam. The Canadian actress has featured in magazines such as Vogue, Allure, Cosmopolitan, and Women's Health. Active on social media, Nina is either posting some pictures on Instagram, @Nina, of her recent activities and travels like the hashtag Quarantine Trip. She can also be seen interacting with other celebrities on her Twitter, @NinaDobrev, and promoting non-profit organizations and fundraisers to help raise awareness of different causes. Due to her contributions, she was awarded the Futures Award at the 2019 EMA Honors, which recognizes trailblazers working to protect the planet. While most productions are currently on hold, Nina shared on her Instagram the announcement of her upcoming film, an adaptation from Helmer DJ Caruso, where she will work alongside a star-studded cast. You can catch Nina in the movie Redeeming Love, set to release in 2021. Oh, Canada. I'm Amalia Encalada, celebrating Nina Dobrev on 96.9 Radio Humber.
6: Radio Humber broadcasts from within the traditional and treaty lands of the Mississaugas of the Credit. Known as Etobicoke, the place of the elders, in Michisagi language, the region is uniquely situated along the Humber River watershed, which historically provided an integral connection for Anishinaabe, Haudenosaunee, and Wyandot peoples between the Ontario Lakeshore and the Lake Simcoe Georgian Bay regions. Now home to people of numerous nations, Etobicoke continues to provide a vital source of interconnection for all.
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0: From the National Newsroom of the Canadian Press, I'm Jason White. Prime Minister Mark Carney's wrapped up his week-long trip to Turkey and Saudi Arabia, travel that coincided with Iran and the U.S. reviving their hostilities.
1: The common theme running through Carney's trip, U.S. President Donald Trump, who pushed Canada into diversifying trade partners because of his squeeze play trade negotiations. Trump has also destabilized the Gulf region that Carney visited through the Iran war that had paused but now relapsed. Carney faced questions about traveling to countries with dodgy human rights records and mending ties. But the Prime Minister says he was only able to get a consular issue addressed favorably with Turkey's president this week because Canada is engaging rather than criticizing. Kyle Duggan, The Canadian Press, Jeddah.
0: Foreign Affairs Minister Anita Anand calls it unacceptable that Iran has launched attacks on commercial ships as it tries to tighten its grip over the Strait of Hormuz. The comments follow new airstrikes by the U.S. against Iran early today, with Tehran firing at Kuwait and Qatar.
2: The need to respect the MOU, for sure, it's completely unjustified to be attacking civilian targets.
0: Prime Minister Mark Carney told reporters at the NATO summit yesterday Iran has been acting irresponsibly, and he described the U.S. response as appropriate. A national beef price-fixing class-action lawsuit has landed a proposed settlement of nearly $8 million. If a court approves the deal, Canadians who bought beef after 2015 could be eligible for a share of the money. The suit alleges an unlawful conspiracy involving the supply or price of beef. The Public Health Agency of Canada says a diarrhea-causing parasite infecting more than 1,200 people in Michigan has not crossed the border into Canada. Michigan announced the outbreak last week, but the source is still unknown. Canada is objecting to the International Olympic Committee loosening its suspension on Russian athletes. That suspension was in place because of Moscow's invasion of Ukraine. Secretary of State for Sport Adam Van Cuveren calls the move appalling. Financial experts say reverse mortgages are an option worth considering for older Canadians who are house rich, cash poor, and are well aware of the pros and cons. Barbara Knobloch is a financial planner at Money Coaches Canada. She says with high interest rates compounding over many years, there's often little to no equity left in the home once a homeowner with a reverse mortgage sells or passes away.
3: The client for whom this could be a fit would be the person who doesn't care so much about estate preservation. They may not have any children.

0: children or other people that they want to leave an estate to. They would say, like, you know, this is my house, you know, I've worked towards it and I want to stay here.
1: On the plus side, reverse mortgages can help seniors access funds they need to age in place and stay close to their support systems and trusted health providers. This is the Canadian Press. In sports, the first World Cup quarterfinal is underway at Boston Stadium, where France is taking on Morocco. Morocco advanced with a 3-0 win over Canada. Week 6 of the CFL season kicks off tonight at Commonwealth Stadium. The Edmonton Elks are hosting the Ottawa Redblacks. Winnipeg Blue Bombers star quarterback Zach Collaros will miss tomorrow's game against the visiting Toronto Argonauts. He injured his neck in the second quarter of Winnipeg's 14-13 win at Hamilton on Sunday. The Ottawa Charge are on the move. The Professional Women's Hockey League team will share the Canadian Tire Centre with the NHL's Senators. The Charge are leaving Ottawa's TD Place as renovations there will reduce its capacity to less than 6,000 seats. And Carolina Hurricanes owner Tom Dundon's facing pushback online for including his family on the Stanley Cup. The names of Dundon, his wife, and his 5 children appear on the cup before any players or staff. From the Canadian Press, I'm Jason White.
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0: Now this update from the Canadian Press. Prime Minister Mark Carney's wrapped up his visit to Saudi Arabia, but says engaging with the country does not mean endorsement. The Trudeau government had criticized Saudi Arabia's justice system and its treatment of women, and the kingdom has a notorious human rights record. Video of a resort in BC's Fraser Valley shows structures left in charred ruins. The BC Wildfire Service says two fires in the region have increased in size by 72% since yesterday. Two tornadoes touched down last night in Alberta, injuring five people. The twister sparked an evacuation of a campground in central Alberta near the Saskatchewan boundary. And a Toronto social housing complex that stood empty for nearly two decades is being reopened to new tenants. Persistent flooding and mold forced tenants out in 2008, but an engineer has reduced the flooding risk by blocking off the basement and filling it with gravel, allowing floodwater to pass under the building. From the Canadian Press, I'm Jason White.
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0: now this update from the Canadian Press. Prime Minister Mark Carney's wrapped up his visit to Saudi Arabia, but says engaging with the country does not mean endorsement. The Trudeau government had criticized Saudi Arabia's justice system and its treatment of women, and the kingdom has a notorious human rights record. Video of a resort in BC's Fraser Valley shows structures left in charred ruins. The BC Wildfire Service says two fires in the region have increased in size by 72% since yesterday. Two tornadoes touched down last night in Alberta, injuring five people. The twister sparked an evacuation of a campground in central Alberta near the Saskatchewan boundary. And a Toronto social housing complex that stood empty for nearly two decades is being reopened to new tenants. Persistent flooding and mold forced tenants out in 2008, but an engineer has reduced the flooding risk by blocking off the basement and filling it with gravel, allowing flood water to pass under the building. From the Canadian Press, I'm Jason White.
1: Tick tock, tick tock. You've got the ears. We've got the hits. 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

0: Now this update from the Canadian Press. Prime Minister Mark Carney's wrapped up his visit to Saudi Arabia, but says engaging with the country does not mean endorsement. The Trudeau government had criticized Saudi Arabia's justice system and its treatment of women, and the kingdom has a notorious human rights record. Video of a resort in BC's Fraser Valley shows structures left in charred ruins. The BC Wildfire Service says two fires in the region have increased in size by 72% since yesterday. Two tornadoes touched down last night in Alberta, injuring five people. The twister sparked an evacuation of a campground in central Alberta near the Saskatchewan boundary. And a Toronto social housing complex that stood empty for nearly two decades is being reopened to new tenants. Persistent flooding and mold forced tenants out in 2008, but an engineer has reduced the flooding risk by blocking off the basement and filling it with gravel, allowing floodwater to pass under the building. From the Canadian Press, I'm Jason White.
1: This is the music they play every night in London, the Symphony of War.
2: A tornado is approaching. Seek shelter immediately. We are in a state of emergency during this blackout. Please remain calm.
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4: Hockey. A game where gladiators with sharp metal strips tied to their feet charge down the ice to hit a flat, hard rubber cylinder at your head. Who wouldn't want a little protection for their face? Now, a common household story your dad will tell you is about Montreal Canadiens goalie Jacques Plante, who wore the first fiberglass mask on November 1st, 1959. Jacques took a serious puck to the face during a game, which he had to have stitches for. He told the coach, Toe Blake, he wouldn't play if he couldn't wear the mask he used during practice. The coach agreed, because backup goalies weren't really a thing at the time. Unfortunately, due to social conventions of masculinity, Jacques Plante was considered a coward by many and that he wasn't playing true hockey. One can only assume the people complaining weren't themselves getting hit in the face very often. Obviously, as you know, the goalie mask came to be seen as a reasonable safety precaution. Goalies now have specific unique designs that express their creativity. Okay, so that's the dad story. But there's another story. The story of the first person to ever wear a mask while playing hockey. And that's the story of Elizabeth Graham.
5: Picture in love!
4: On February 7th, 1927, Queen's University women's hockey goalie Elizabeth Graham would don a wire mask. The mask is said to be a fencing mask. Who gave it to her and what motivated the decision to wear it is a debated issue in Elizabeth's family. They have all come to the consensus she did it because it made practical sense. Oh, Canada. I'm Brendan Nichols, celebrating goalie masks on 96.9 Radio Humber.
6: Radio Humber broadcasts from within the traditional and treaty lands of the Mississaugas of the Credit. Known as Etobicoke, the place of the alders in Mississaugeag language, the region is uniquely situated along the Humber River watershed, which historically provided an integral connection for the Anishinaabe, Haudenosaunee, and Wyandot peoples between the Ontario Lakeshore and the Lake Simcoe Georgian Bay regions. Now home to people of numerous nations, Etobicoke continues to provide a vital source of interconnection for all.
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I'm Alex Kiefner from Radio Humber's graduating class of 2026, and this is CKHCFM 96.9 Toronto. 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

0: from the National Newsroom of the Canadian Press, I'm Jason White. Prime Minister Mark Carney's met with Crown Prince Mohammed bin Salman in Saudi Arabia, as well as with business leaders, as he seeks to deepen bilateral trade and investment after years of diplomatic strain. The former Trudeau government had sharply criticized the kingdom's justice system and its treatment of women, resulting in Saudi Arabia shuttering trade talks. Carney says engagement is not endorsement, and Canada still cares deeply about human rights.
1: Lecturing countries from afar is an ineffective strategy. It's satisfying, but it's ineffective. Engagement can be effective. It doesn't mean it's always effective. It doesn't mean it's decisive, but it can be effective.
0: The Prime Minister repeated that Canada needs to diversify its partnerships and says it's engaging with partners around the world. Foreign Affairs Minister Anita Anand is condemning Iran's recent attacks on commercial ships as it tries to tighten its grip over the Strait of Hormuz. She says Canada stands alongside Gulf nations with two main objectives.
2: First, to continue to increase the bilateral relationship between Canada and Saudi Arabia. And the second objective is to stand in solidarity with the partners in the Gulf region as they face unjustified attacks by Iran, including on a Saudi ship.
0: Anand spoke with reporters in Saudi Arabia today after she met with the country's foreign minister. Quebec is tightening its rules and going after new transport truck drivers from Ontario. Ontario truckers with less than 2 years' experience on the road who want to move to Quebec will have to pass a driving exam. The change follows a report in May from Ontario's Auditor General, pointing out serious shortcomings in training and oversight in the province's trucking sector. Quebec's also looking to increase trucking safety after two fatal accidents in Quebec involving heavy trucks last summer. Two tornadoes touched down last night in Alberta, injuring five people. The twister sparked an evacuation of a campground at a provincial park in central Alberta, near the Saskatchewan boundary. There was significant damage to trailers in the campground, and some were completely destroyed. An Ontario judge has ruled confidentiality clauses for air travel complaints violate the charter. The judge rejected arguments from Canada's biggest airlines that releasing complaints resolutions could undermine their commercial interests and create privacy and safety risks. Singer Bonnie Tyler has died at the age of 83. Her family says the gravelly-voiced, Grammy-nominated Welsh pop star died unexpectedly in a Portuguese hospital where she'd been treated for an illness. Celebrities across the entertainment industry are mourning her death. Canadian singer Bryan Adams says he'll always be grateful for her version of Straight from the Heart. This is the Canadian Press. In sports, France has taken the first World Cup quarterfinal, beating Morocco 2-0. The French team will now face either Spain or Belgium in the semifinals in Dallas Tuesday. CFL action tonight has the Edmonton Elks hosting the Ottawa Redblacks. Elks are coming off a loss to BC last week, but at

0: 3-1, their best start to a season since 2019. Red Blacks enter the game last in the league at 0-4. Winnipeg Blue Bombers star quarterback Zach Collaros will miss tomorrow's game against the visiting Toronto Argonauts because of a neck injury. Recently acquired pivot Drew Brown will start in Collaros' place. The Ottawa Charge are moving to the Canadian Tire Center. The PWHL team played its first three seasons out of TD Place, but planned renovations there will reduce the arena's capacity to less than 6,000 seats. And Karolina Muchová has advanced to the women's singles final at Wimbledon, beating Coco Gauff. Muchová will now meet Linda Noskova in an all-Czech final on Saturday. From the Canadian Press, I'm Jason White.
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0: Now this update from the Canadian press. The conservative foreign affairs critic calls the deals the prime minister signed in Saudi Arabia non-binding aspirational documents. The prime minister's office says the 13 new commercial agreements and memorandums of understanding are worth more than $1 billion. Quebec's trucking industry groups welcome the province's decision to tighten rules for new Ontario truck drivers. Ontario truckers with less than 2 years' experience who want to move to Quebec now have to pass a driving exam to transfer their heavy vehicle license. A BC First Nation has launched a legal challenge against a plan to dredge Vancouver's Burrard Inlet to make room for bigger oil tankers. The Tsleil-Waututh Nation says it understands the importance of the project for trade but calls the approval process rushed. And train service has resumed through the site of Sunday's derailment on the edge of a Montreal suburb. CN says its crews completely rebuilt the track and track bed before train service resumed. From the Canadian press, I'm Jason White.
1: Hey, what's going on? It's George Strombolopoulos. I used to be on this radio station that you're listening to right now. I am a Humber grad, and you are listening to 96.9 Radio Humber.

0: Now this update from the Canadian press. The conservative foreign affairs critic calls the deals the prime minister signed in Saudi Arabia non-binding aspirational documents. The prime minister's office says the 13 new commercial agreements and memorandums of understanding are worth more than $1 billion. Quebec's trucking industry groups welcome the province's decision to tighten rules for new Ontario truck drivers. Ontario truckers with less than 2 years' experience who want to move to Quebec now have to pass a driving exam to transfer their heavy vehicle license. A BC First Nation has launched a legal challenge against a plan to dredge Vancouver's Burrard Inlet to make room for bigger oil tankers. The Tsleil-Waututh Nation says it understands the importance of the project for trade but calls the approval process rushed. And train service has resumed through the site of Sunday's derailment on the edge of a Montreal suburb. CN says its crews completely rebuilt the track and track bed before train service resumed. From the Canadian press, I'm Jason White.
1: I'm Zach.
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6: 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Yeah.

You know how the saying goes. 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

0: Now this update from the Canadian press. The conservative foreign affairs critic calls the deals the prime minister signed in Saudi Arabia non-binding aspirational documents. The prime minister's office says the 13 new commercial agreements and memorandums of understanding are worth more than $1 billion. Quebec's trucking industry groups welcome the province's decision to tighten rules for new Ontario truck drivers. Ontario truckers with less than 2 years' experience who want to move to Quebec now have to pass a driving exam to transfer their heavy vehicle license. A BC First Nation has launched a legal challenge against a plan to dredge Vancouver's Burrard Inlet to make room for bigger oil tankers. The Tsleil-Waututh Nation says it understands the importance of the project for trade but calls the approval process rushed. And train service has resumed through the site of Sunday's derailment on the edge of a Montreal suburb. CN says its crews completely rebuilt the track and track bed before train service resumed. From the Canadian press, I'm Jason White.
1: 211, how can I help you?
2: Hydro says they're going to cut off my service, but I can't afford to pay my bill.
1: I'm worried about my son. He rarely leaves his room. He won't talk to us. 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
4: Far out, in the not-so-far universe of Vancouver, in 1977, a creation of a new band was underway that would forever change Canadian music. It took the formation from the Seeds of Time and Sunshine to eventually grow into a dimensional group known as Prism. Their first song, Spaceship Superstar, was released on the album Prism in 1977 under GRT Records. According to the CRIA, it was quite popular as it quickly earned platinum status with more than 100,000 copies sold. The song was written by Jim Vallance, produced by Bruce Fairbairn, and sung by lead singer Ron Tabak, along with the rest of the group. Following their initial record in 1978, Prism produced another record known as Sea Forever Eyes. According to Tom Harrison's ebook, History of Vancouver Rock and Roll, this album was certified gold, which brought in a lot of nickels and dimes for the group. But even with the success, there was a fallout within the group. In 1980, it saw the leave of Tabak as the lead singer. By 1984, there were plans for a reunion for Prism, but that never came to be, as Tabak passed away on Boxing Day of 1984 following a tragic bicycle accident in BC. In March of 2011, according to NASA, Spaceship Superstar was played by the crew of the Space Shuttle Discovery in preparation for the shuttle's final flight home. It made the song, along with the group, truly a part of history, in more ways than one. Oh Canada, I'm Scott Brooks, celebrating Prism on 96.9 Radio Humber.
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0: from the National Newsroom of the Canadian Press. I'm David Augustine. Prime Minister Mark Carney says the personalized revolver and ammunition gifted to him by the Turkish president at the conclusion of the NATO summit in Ankara was not something he expected. Carney laughed when reporters asked him about the gift today.
1: It struck me that my gift of maple syrup kind of undermatched the... whatever it was, 357 caliber, whatever.
0: Carney says the revolver is with the RCMP and has been decommissioned so it can no longer fire, as it's not a legal firearm in Canada. The woman who narrowly lost the race to become BC Conservative leader is pushing back at Pierre Poilievre's recent jab. Poilievre told a crowd at the Calgary Stampede the BC party's new leader won against, quote, liberal lobbyists from out east. Caroline Elliott says she supported Poilievre and is disappointed in his comments. She posted a video online telling the Conservative leader it's time to unite, not divide. A Toronto social housing complex that stood empty for nearly two decades is being reopened to new tenants. Persistent flooding from a nearby creek and mold issues forced tenants out in 2008. The flood risk has been reduced by blocking off the basement and filling it with gravel, allowing water to pass under the building. The 17-unit townhouse complex could see new residents as early as August. In the U.S. today, in court in Utah, Charlie Kirk's friends and family listened to video evidence in a pretrial hearing for Tyler Robinson, the person accused of shooting and killing the right-wing influencer last fall. The hearing has lasted all week, and today prosecutors played a video interview with Robinson's roommate and romantic partner, Lance Twiggs. Twiggs told interviewers that the two never discussed politics or Charlie Kirk at length, and also recounted what Robinson told him about engraving bullets.
2: I don't remember exactly when, but he had said he was planning to go hunting with his family, and he asked me if we had a Dremel, because he said he wanted to engrave messages on bullets.
0: Kirk was assassinated on September 10th last year. Europe's still baking in summer heat, but that hasn't stopped dozens of Santas, Mrs. Clauses, and their elves from descending on a city in Denmark. It's hosting the 69th annual World Santa Claus Congress. The gathering gives professional Santas a chance to swap stories, compare beards, sharpen their craft, and compete in lighthearted contests. And in entertainment, Christopher Nolan has taken on the epic challenge of adapting The Odyssey into a large-scale Hollywood film.
3: I want you to choose me.
4: I think his king is coming back.
0: No. Known for pushing cinematic boundaries, Nolan aimed to create something both accessible and realistic. This involved filming in real locations and using real ships on the open waters to bring the mythic tale to life. Matt Damon leads the massive ensemble alongside Anne Hathaway, Tom Holland, and Robert Pattinson. The movie is the first to be shot entirely on IMAX film. The Odyssey opens in theaters on July 17th. This is the Canadian Press. In sports, Kawhi Leonard's trade to the Toronto Raptors is on hold because of an NBA investigation into the Los Angeles Clippers. The league is examining whether the Clippers circumvented salary cap rules. The Raptors announced they will wait for the investigation's outcome. Leonard, a seven-time All-Star, is coming off his highest scoring season. Hockey legend Haley Wickenheiser is one of the front office employees let go this week by the Toronto Maple Leafs. Wickenheiser had been with the Leafs for eight seasons after a stellar playing career and was most recently an assistant general manager. She said she had hoped to continue to have an impactful role under new GM John Chayka, but management had other ideas. And Canada's Macklin Celebrini has been named the International Ice Hockey Federation's Male Player of the Year. The 20-year-old from North Vancouver, BC, helped Canada win silver at the Milan Cortina Winter Olympics, where he led the tournament with five goals and was named an All-Star.